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So me and my girl step off into the light and try to illuminate the darkest night. They say it takes a gun, so it takes a gun. The time is here to stand and not to run. 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

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Yeah. 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Hey!

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Donald's fumbling, trying hard to forget. 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
1: 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We sell so much of this, people wonder what we put in it. 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

0: man. Hold on, now. Hey, so what happened?
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0: What's that thing with your beard tied up? What?
2: 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Charlie down at the nightclub. Come here, we got bosses.
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1: Mr. Worldwide to infinity, you know the roof on fire. We gon' boogie, oogie, oogie, jiggle, wiggle, and dance like the roof on fire. We gon' drink drinks and take shots until we fall out like the roof on fire. 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
1: 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Seriously, why not?

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I was the master of my fate. I never needed anybody in my life. I learned the truth too late. 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I close my eyes, but she's still there. I let her steal into my melancholy heart.

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2: Historic shift in British politics, the words of Reform UK's leader Nigel Farage as the party are waking up to more election success.
3: And we fought this election campaign on a big national slogan. It said, vote, reform and...
4: get Starmer out!
3: And I tell you what, he'll be gone by the middle of the summer.
2: It was a thrashing for Labour, who in addition to losing seats across the north of England to the Midlands and Reform UK, also lost support to the Greens in its former strongholds in inner city London. In Scotland, the SNP won a fifth successive Scottish Parliament election, and in Wales, Plaid Cymru is now the country's largest party. In other news, a man has been charged with sending hateful messages to a Muslim organisation and the Israeli embassy. 30-year-old Nick Daly is also charged with possession of an offensive weapon. And Tess Daly and Vernon Kay have announced they're separating after 22 years of marriage. From Radio News Hub, I'm Grace McIntosh.
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4: 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Why not?
5: This is where we belong. 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The center. 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
2: When you get in trouble and you don't know right from wrong, give a little whistle, give a little whistle. 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And if your whistle's weak, yell,
3: Jiminy Cricket,
2: right. 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

0: Well, there are many shows on the air which are basically interview shows, and they start out in a very austere setting. There's the interviewer, he sits behind a desk, and in the background somewhere, some figure in the news sits. He's later in the show blinded by a spotlight. I'd like to present one of these shows. They start off very dramatically, something like this. Good evening, ladies and gentlemen. Mike Wallace, Nightline. Our guest in the studio tonight is Dr. Werner von Werner, one of the many German missile scientists involved in our American missile program. Dr. von Werner, I suppose the question most often asked you, you were involved in the German missile program, you're now involved in our missile program. Was the fact that you were involved in the German missile program a matter of political conviction, or was this political expediency on your part?
1: Oh boy, that one, huh? Actually, I didn't have that much to do with it, to tell you the truth. This is back around 1940. I was working at a beer garden in Stuttgart. And like on Friday night, you know, the waitresses and the waiters, we'd go to one of the girls' pads, you know, and order some pizzas and some schnapps and get half-gassed, you know. And I used to fool around with these inventions, you know, and I'd take this tin can and put a firecracker underneath it, and I like the firecracker, and the thing go 4 or 5 feet up in the air, you know. And everybody'd say, what the hell was that? Or what a nut that Werner is. Somebody want to get Werner's hat? You know, something like that. Except this one party, the little guy walks over, he's got a little mustache and a... piece of hair falling in his eye. He says, hey, that was interesting what you did with a tin can there. What causes that? I said, well, see, that's for every action, there's a reaction, you see. And the force of the firecracker is it's first of all, it starts toward the floor. But the top of your can, see, it's... Every time I do it, it jumps forward. He says, what do you call that thing there? I said, that's a Arcot. It's named after my landlord, Irving Arcot. See, I was about 3 months behind an inch, you know, and comes a knock at the door, and he says, look, Werner, you know, you got to knock off with the firecrackers in the middle of the night, you know, because the neighbors are complaining, and don't hand me the Madame Curie bit, you know what I mean? What her landlord wanted to do about her rent, that's his business, I want my rent, see? I said, look, I'm working on an invention. If it works out, I'll name it after you. He says, you're going to call it an Irving? So, no, I'm going to call it a rocket. So anyway, the guy at the party, little mustache, piece of hair falling in his eyes, he says, that would make a terrific weapon, you know that? I said, well, you'd have to get out on top of the guy. Hit him in the face or something like that with a tin can to really hurt him. I think your big problem is going to be getting that close to the guy, you know? He says, no, what if we took 100 firecrackers and a great big tin can, see? I said, well, we thought of that, but your problem there is, see, by the time you light the fuse on the last firecracker, he said, look, the reason I'm asking you all this, I'm headed to German people. I said, oh. I says, you know, congratulations. I hadn't seen a paper in a couple of days, so I took a verbal. He says, would you like to be involved in our missile program? You know. I said, well, you know, I got a pretty good thing going at the beer garden. You know. He says, look. He says, it's a civil service job. $350 a month. When you're 55, you go down to Bun Bun and forget the whole scene. So anyway, all they want me to do, I sign these requisitions. Liquid oxygen, I don't know what it is, I'm signing Warner von Warner, and every month, $350, there it is, like clockwork. Anyway, make a long story short, we lose the war. And the Americans come to me, you know, and I've been getting offers from the Russians and all that, and they say, look, Warner, you know, we've seen your name on some of the requisitions, and, how'd you like to be involved in the American missile program, you know? I said, look, actually, I didn't have that much to do with it, you see. I mean, I was at this party in Stuttgart, see? They said, never mind, we need a name. No, so anyway, I took the job, and there it is, $450 a month. When I'm 55, I go down to Fort Lauderdale, and it's a pretty good deal.
0: Well, Dr. von Warner, our time is running out on us. We have now put a man in space. The Russians, some 2 or 3 weeks before that, had put a man in space. Was this the eventual plan of the German missile program to put a man in space?
1: Oh, we put a man in space. Oh, sure, back in 1940. My brother-in-law, Herman, I put him on.
0: Well, now, that's amazing because, of course, the big problem we found putting a man in space was the problem of reentry. And apparently, in 1940, you had already solved that problem.
1: Well, what problem is this you're talking about?
0: Well, Dr. von Warner, we want to thank you very much for stopping by and wish you continued success.
1: Well, thank you very much. Now, are you going to give me the money or what? Are you going to send a check to me?

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2: Prime Minister is under increasing pressure to resign after Labour suffered heavy election losses across the UK. In England, Labour lost control of 37 councils, with more than 1,300 councillors losing their seat. Where Labour have fallen, Reform have surged. Speaking in Essex yesterday, leader Nigel Farage celebrated the party's victories.
3: We haven't just crushed the red wall. Today in Essex, we've crushed the blue wall as well. It is an amazing achievement.
2: In Wales, Labour lost for the first time in history as Plaid Cymru became the largest party in the Senate, while in Scotland, the SNP held on to win its fifth successive Scottish Parliament election. In other news, a ninth person has been arrested in connection with an arson attack on Jewish community ambulances in Golders Green. It happened back in March. And Sir David Attenborough has been hailed as a remarkable man at a star-studded concert celebrating his 100th birthday. From Radio News Hub, I'm Grace McIntosh.
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5: 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Seriously, why not?

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Ain't got much to do. Too old for my hometown. Went to bed at noon. Couldn't put my phone down. Scrolling patiently. It's all the same to me.

0: I got thinking about inventions. Now, inventions today are handled entirely different than they were, say, 100 years ago. They set up new product corporations, they have sales promotion firm, and they look at the invention in a business-like way. And this got me to thinking, supposing the Wright brothers had gone to a new product corporation to market their new invention called the airplane. I think if they had, a guy from the sales promotion firm would have talked to him on the phone something like this. Hello, who is this, Orville? Where's Willard? Wilbur, I'm sorry. And he'll be on late at the bicycle shop all week, huh? Listen, I talked to the guys here at the office, and we're real excited about this thing. We really think you got something. Well, we got a couple questions. I think you pretty much agree with us that the only way to make any loot on it is to start booking passengers as soon as possible. Right. Yeah. Well, we may pick up a little on the baggage gimmick, you know, if we set it low enough, but not enough to make it worthwhile. Well, I got a couple questions. Now, all the pictures we got show either you or Wilbur lying on the wings. Now, when we start booking passengers, they will, huh? Well, if we're going to cloud them for 75, 80 bucks to the coast, you know, I don't know how they'll go for lying on the wings like that. Yeah. How many could you handle, do you suppose? Five on either side, that's top, huh? Yeah. Well, that's your end of it. I don't want to get into that. Listen, is there any way of putting a John on it? Jerry came up with an idea, which I kind of like. Maybe we could set up a little snob appeal thing and get, you know, maybe two classes, one with a John, one without. You see what I mean? Yeah. Right away, we got two problems. Obviously, how the hell did they get back to it is the first one. And secondly, you're going to be flying over cities, you know what I mean? Some poor clown walking down the street, you know. Let's put it this way, bad press. You see what I mean? Listen, how are things coming on the plane? At Kitty Hawk last week, how'd it go? 105 feet, huh? That's all. Do the 12 guys still have to push it down the hill? They do, huh? Well, see, that's going to cut our time to the coast. I mean, if we got to land every 105 feet. All right, well, listen, you work on it and get back to me. All right, I'll be talking to you, Orville. Goodbye.
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1: Oye, ¿qué es tu novio?
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4: Un americano que no sepa hablar español y vaya a una fiesta de cubano tiene que estar loco.
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instead of ouch, instead of oh my god,

0: Hull City and Millwall have played out a goalless draw in the first leg of their Championship playoff semi-final at the MKM Stadium. The two teams meet at the Den in the second leg on Monday. Southampton have been charged by the EFL over allegations of spying on Middlesbrough's training sessions. The teams are set to meet in the first leg of their Championship playoff semi-final later. In the Premier League, Fulham take on Bournemouth. Boss Marco Silva says it'll be a tough game.
1: The game's getting bigger, getting more decisive. And if he's against a team that is around ourselves, above ourselves in the case of Bournemouth, gets in, I think the feeling is that he's even more decisive for us. But he's definitely a big, big one.
0: Elsewhere, Manchester City manager Pep Guardiola is in a jovial mood as he previews his side's chances against Brentford.
2: Success when the players play good is thanks to the manager. When they play bad, it's because of them.
0: Liverpool take on Chelsea in the lunchtime kickoff, while Wolverhampton head to Brighton and Sunderland host Man United. Both of those games kick off at 3 p.m.
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0: André?
1: Ah, you have.
2: Hello. Are you the airfield manager?
1: I am, yes. Yves Jouteau, at your service. You must be the captain.
2: No, actually, I'm... Oh, yes, Martin Creef.
1: I am delighted to meet you.
2: Are you French?
1: Ah, my cover is blown. Originally, yes, you're not the only ones who used to have an empire. Now, will you take café?
2: No, I don't want coffee.
1: Oh, then, café you shall not have. So, how can I help you?
2: It's this bill.
1: Yes?
2: Well, firstly, you're charging us for 3 hours on stand. We've only been here, what, 1 hour 54?
1: I regret we charge per hour, or per part of per hour.
2: That's still only 2 hours.
1: You are expecting to leave within the next 6 minutes? You had better, if I may attempt an idiom, get your skates on. But yes, by all means, between friends, let us call it two.
2: Thank you. Now, this weather report, $80?
1: Yes.
2: It's a very glossy folder.
1: Thank you.
2: Containing one sheet of A4 printed off from Google Weather Maps.
1: You would prefer two sheets?
2: Which says it's going to be hot.
1: It is going to be hot.
2: Do you really think that's information worth $80?
1: Without it, you cannot take off, so I would say so. Anything else?
2: Yes, actually, fire truck.
1: Yes?
2: Well, what do you mean, fire truck?
1: I can find no words that describe a fire truck better than fire truck.
2: But why are we paying for it?
1: Because you called it up. You radioed you were landing with a hydraulics failure. We mobilized the fire truck.
2: We don't pay for that.
1: Then who pays for that?
2: Nobody pays for that. It just happens.
1: I don't know what your fire trucks do, Captain, but our fire trucks do not just happen.
2: Oh, I suppose you think I'll believe anything, do you?
1: I'm sure you will believe almost nothing. However, if you pass me the bill, I will send you an amended one.
2: You're taking off the fire truck?
1: No, I'm taking off the third hour. The fire truck remains.
2: Right. Well, I've made my point anyway.
1: You've made it. I have disagreed with it. I'm going to do nothing about it.

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2: Keir Starmer has insisted he will not quit as Prime Minister despite a catastrophic set of election results for Labour. The ruling party hemorrhaged support in former strongholds, while Reform UK made huge gains. In Wales, Plaid Cymru became the largest party in the Senate, pushing Labour into third. That left outgoing First Minister Eleanor Morgan without a seat. Ms Morgan says the PM needs to refocus.
3: There are lessons for the Prime Minister. He needs to think about focusing, I think, on the working classes to make sure that we see a better redistribution of wealth across our nation.
2: In other news, a man has appeared in court for allegedly abusing members of the Orthodox Jewish community on a bus in London. James Agus is accused of making the comments in Stamford Hill on Thursday. And a new survey has revealed how first-time buyers are achieving their dream home on a budget. According to a survey, two-thirds bought a doer-upper to save money. From Radio News Hub, I'm Grace McIntosh.
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8: Oh, a very good morning. A very, very good morning to you on this beautiful Saturday morning, the 9th of May, after witnessing yesterday Starmageddon. I can't get too involved in politics, otherwise I'll get told off. Anyway, we've got all the football. We've got to talk about West Ham, Arsenal, Chelsea. The local news in Essex is about Morden. I've got to be careful what I say about that as well. Golf PGA, we've got horse racing, we've got rugby union, rugby league. Anyway, Starmageddon yesterday. All I'll say to Keir is if you go, and if you do go, don't worry, get the Chelsea job. Do that for 4 months, muck up, and you get £5 million.
9: 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I'm Greasy, but...
8: So there you go. Go get that job. Right, that's enough about politics, otherwise I'll get told off. 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
8: I just could go on about it yesterday, but I can't. Anyway, right, we've got so much sport to look at. All what's going on, the playoffs last night, but there is only one way that I've got to start, and I'm going to talk about it later on. But what a fight tonight. A proper, proper heavyweight fight tonight. Dubois versus... My screen's gone down then. Dubois versus... Oh, I could never say his name. I was going to say Wilder, but it's not. It's Wardley. Dubois versus Wardley in Manchester. What a fight. Dubois weighed in at 18. Daniel Dubois weighed in at 18 stone. Wardley, 17-4. This is going to be a proper, proper boxing match. Unlike that thing that we're going to put up with next year, Fury versus Tyson. Tyson Fury versus... AJ, that's going to be a complete waste of time. 8 years too late. These boys are going to go toe-to-toe. What a good fight. It's in Manchester. It's at the Co-op Live. And I'm going to be watching it, I hope. What a fight. What a way to start. These two boys are going to go to war today, I tell you. And all the football up next. All the local stuff as well. No more politics. I'll get told off. Good morning. Beautiful day here in Great Yarmouth. No clouds in the sky. And I'm here, 9th of May. I'm still on the right side of the grass. No one's putting me down yet. Boom, what a tune to kick off with. Get you dancing.

0: Good morning. It's 9:10. If you're just listening, I'm no more politics. No more politics. Not allowed. Good morning, Edwina. Edwina's messaged in. Thank you very much. Harbour Radio is amazing. Hope you all have a lovely morning. We hope you have a lovely weekend. Such a lovely message. It goes on a little bit. But she wants to bring in treats next week. Fine by me. I'll be here from 8:15. You bring in whatever you want food-wise, because if you can watch me on TV right now, you can see the size of me. I'll eat a cake. I'll eat anything. Thank you very much for that, Edwina, getting in touch. That's absolutely lovely. Russ has been in touch. Oh, no. I'm getting there, Russ. I've been on air for 10 minutes, and I'll mention it now. Congratulations to Ipswich Town for going up. Really, really deserved it. In fact, if you want to know, Russ, at the start of the season, I actually backed them to win the league. And unfortunately, Super Frank, and your start didn't help. But well done. Congratulations to Ipswich Town. I'll be going through all that. If you want to get involved in anything today about West Ham, are you a West Ham fan that's absolutely fuming with Aston Villa? I wouldn't blame you. If you want to get involved with the boxing, rugby union, it's the golf next major, next Thursday starts. Horse racing, the beautiful David will be on the phone later on. I think Andy might be popping in, not too sure. We've got all the European football to look to. Three English clubs in the final again. Do you remember last year, Arsene Wenger was moaning about it when Man United played Tottenham in the Europa Cup final? Oh, how can that happen, 16th versus 17th? Because we've got the best league. We may not have the best teams in Europe necessarily, but we've got the strongest league in Europe, hence why most of the players want to come here. I'll talk about Chelsea. They're a disgrace. That's why I said he may as well go there and get £4 million, the unknown name that I can't mention anymore, otherwise I will get told off. All the National League to look at as well, because there's playoffs being played all over the place. Now, if you want to get involved today, I'm here for 3 hours. It's I've tapped glass off, 07942 641074. That's 07942 641074. My name's Andy Greaves. It's my sports breakfast show. As you know, it's this.
1: Join me, Andy's full English.
0: It's the 12 o'clock though, right?
1: For sports show, Saturday mornings, 9 until 11. I'm Greasy, but no saint.
0: And someone, I don't know who did this, but someone did this to me. Brilliant. Isn't it great? Who? Yeah, wake up! Saturday morning's calling. I don't know who did this.

0: that great?
1: I have no idea who did that. If you want to let anybody can get involved, Sigley sent me a tip. Thank you very much. If you want to give me your opinion on who's going to win the big fight or anything that's happening sports-wise locally today, please get in touch. I'm here for the next 2 hours and 50 minutes.
2: 5, 4, 3, 2, 1, go. You're only supposed to blow the bloody doors off!
1: Great Tina. And Rod.

0: Right, here we go. I'm not going to look at the Premiership yet. I'm going to have a quick look at the last week's Championship. Obviously, Blackburn Rovers, Leicester 1, Leicester are gone. Bristol City 2, Stoke 0. Well done to Roy Hodgson. Unbelievable job. His age, got in there, steadied the ship. Won the last ever, maybe his last ever game in football. Who knows? Derby 1, Sheffield United 2. Let's hope that Sheffield United keep their manager, Chris Wilder. Hull 2, Norwich 1. Ipswich 3, Queen's Park Rangers 0. Millwall 2, Oxford 0. Oxford are gone, Millwall in the playoffs. Portsmouth 1, Brighton, Birmingham 1. Preston North End 1, Southampton 3. Sheffield Wednesday got their first win at home, which is great. 2, West Bromwich Albion 1. Swansea 3, Charlton 1. Watford 0, Coventry 1 up 4. And Wrexham 2, Middlesbrough 2. That basically meant Coventry won the league on 95 points. Congratulations, Frank. That's 11 points. Ipswich got 84 points. They went up. They're back in the Premier League. Congratulations to them. Millwall on 83. Southampton on 80. Middlesbrough on 80. Hull on 73. So Millwall play Southampton in the... Sorry, Millwall play Hull in the playoff. They drew last night 0-0 at Hull. If anybody did watch it. If you can't sleep, then what's that? Southampton, who play Middlesbrough today, Southampton have been accused of cheating by spying on their teams. I don't get that. Why are you spying on them? There's so much TV coverage. Why do you need to spy on them? I mean, what a job that must be. Go and stand in the bush and spy on Middlesbrough training. I couldn't think of anything worse. Okay, and at the bottom, West Brom ended up with 51 points, just above relegation. Blackburn, Charlton, Portsmouth. And then who went down? Sheffield Wednesday went down on 0 points. Leicester went down on 46. And Oxford went down on 47. Now, I don't normally do this, but obviously I was delighted that Sheffield United won last week. Sadly, I lost a really good friend of mine last week called Andy. He was at my wedding. He wasn't that well, but sadly, we lost him last week. And it was great that Sheffield United went on to win on that Saturday. He passed away on the Thursday before that game. I couldn't sound him on the radio last week because of I hadn't told my children, and I saw the kids on Sunday, so I had to let them know because they were friends of his. So I'd like to, you know, send my condolences to Jack and all the family, thinking of you. But it was great that the Blades got a victory on that weekend. Sonny, that he would have been there, I should imagine, the last game of the season as well. But rest in peace, buddy, as they say. Right, and then in League Two, I'll go through that in a minute. But in League and League One in a minute. But as I say, in the playoffs today, it's Middlesbrough versus Southampton. I'll go through that later on. Congratulations again, though, to Ipswich Town. What an achievement, back in the Premier League, back where people say they belong. I think it's fantastic for us in this area, where Ipswich is only about an hour away, maybe a little bit longer, but you've actually got some Premier League football. Let's hope Norwich can do it next season as well. It was nail-biting stuff at the end of the Championship. At one stage, Derby looked like they were going to go up because both Hull and Wrexham were losing. And then in the end, Hull beat Norwich 2-1 to get up. So congratulations to Hull. Into the playoffs. Wrexham missed out, which is a shame, but I'm not... If you're a Wrexham chairman, and I know they've really, really got a lot of money, but it may be one of those things that it wasn't too bad to miss out this season. And, you know, that is going to be a really, really good league next year. It always is. The Championship is always a great league. Sheffield United will be there or thereabouts. I'll tell you that here and now. Norwich really were the former team, like a rocket train towards the end of the season. They're going to be there or thereabouts. Derby will improve. Will Wrexham spend again? Bristol City, will they keep Roy? Probably not. You know, West Brom can't be as bad as they were this year. Stoke. And then you've got Burnley going down, Wolves going down. And sadly, it looks like probably West Ham. But I'll talk about that later on. I hope not. But sadly, it does look that way. Anyway, I'm going to play some adverts. Sorry to give you the news that I did a minute ago. And, love to everybody.
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0: It is amazing. Isn't it? I don't know who's done that for you. It's absolutely fantastic. Thank you very much for that. And thank you to this man, because he gives me the opportunity to be here. He was at Brentford's last weekend. Apparently it was brilliant. Once again, I missed it. I think I'm DJing there with him one day in the summer.
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1: 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With your chocolate soul boy, Big Nev.
0: If you fancy coming, I'll buy you a pint. Thanks to Big Nev, as always, for giving me the opportunity to be here on a Saturday and a Monday morning. It's this time of day.
2: In 1972,
0: Big Kev time.
2: Was sent to prison by a military court for a crime they didn't commit. These men promptly escaped from a maximum security stockade to the Los Angeles underground. Today, still wanted by the government, they survive as soldiers of fortune. If you have a problem, if no one else can help, and if you can find them, maybe you can hire the A-Team.

0: Well, Big Kev, he's coming up. Big Kev, he's going to come and do a show with me in the summer, which would be great, because we're going to try and get him on during the World Cup, because there'll be loads to discuss. He can give us an opinion on everything about non-league football. But anyway, good morning, Mr. G. This is Big Kev, manager of East Thurrock Football Community Club, second season. Hope you're well. This is the last message of the season. Unfortunately, we didn't play last week due to the team we were due to play couldn't field a team. So we get the 3 points. It looks like we're going to finish third or second this season. Not bad. We look to our final game of the season today. They're playing Earls Clone. We played them not too long ago. A 0-0 draw was the 2 points dropped that took us off the top of the league. With the day being a community day with stalls, bouncy castles, ice cream vans, and saying a massive thank you to all involved at the club, we aim to beat them and beat our record attendance. And their record attendance was fantastic. It was 339 people. So they can get past that today, which is amazing. And I mean amazing. For the tier football they're playing. Anyway, they are at home at the Wildcrest Sports and Country Club, and it's in, you know where it is, SS17 9BJ. So if you get yourself down there, he's also mentioned me and said, I've seen the news about the Morden owners. Yep, I'm gonna be careful when I talk about that later. So it's their last game of the season. East Thurrock Community Club. I don't know if they're going to go up or not, if they go second or not. I'm not sure what all the rules are there. It varies with clubs. I don't want you. It varies in standards. When you're in certain standards, it all goes down to pitches and everything. But anyway, we'll wait and see. Let them get second first, and then we'll see. So I'll hope you'll send me a report in next week to let me know what's going on. But if you get the chance to go down, they're a community football club, which is a fantastic thing. I know it's not in this area, but this guy's a friend of mine, and I'm so very proud of what they've done at East Thurrock, and they should be very, very proud of themselves as well. As I said, good luck today, Big Kid. Let's hope you get a massive crowd going in there. It's a beautiful day, 1 o'clock, bit of football, getting ice cream, bouncy castle, stalls, probably a bit of music, opens at 1 o'clock, and knowing Kevin the boys, be a lot of that in the bar after.
1: In 1972,
0: just do the A-team impression for me, Kevin. Send me a video.
1: Court for a crime they didn't commit. These men promptly escaped from a maximum security stockade to the Los Angeles underground. Today, still wanted by the government, they survive as soldiers of fortune. If you have a problem, if no one else can help, and if you can find them, maybe you can hire the A-team.
0: Come on, Big Kev. Last game of the season, son. Make sure you get a victory, won't you? Not only make sure you get a victory, make sure you have a cracking day. It's all about community football. It's all about that standard. Kev, have a great day. You, the boys, all the players, enjoy it. And make sure, play that in the bar after. Maybe you'll be given a bit of this Starships in the Bar, Kev. You can send me a message. League One up next.
2: Let's go to the beach, eat, let's go get a wave. They say what they gonna say. Have a drink, clink, found a Bud Light. Bad like me, it's hard to come by. The Patron, let's go get it down.
0: Don't forget, 3 o'clock kickoff. East Thurrock at home. You know where you're going.

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1: Yeah, Amber Holmes is doing a big sports day as well, which I'll read about later on. Sadly, I'm not here. I'm in Ibiza. I'm not here. Next Saturday, I'll be doing the show, and the Saturday after, I'm away for a week. A wedding present to Ibiza. I've not been to Ibiza before. Please, if you want to get involved, 07942641074. Tell me where to go. So, League One ended up with Wimbledon 0, Huddersfield 4, Barnsley 1, Stockport 3, Bolton 2, Luton 3. I'll talk about that in a minute. Exeter 2, Exeter 1, Bradford 2, Leighton Orient 2, Burton 2, Mansfield 5, Cardiff 4. What a game. Excuse me. Northampton Town 2, Plymouth 3, Peterborough 1, Doncaster 3, Port Vale 0, Lincoln 2, Reading 0, Blackpool 1, Stevenage 1, Wigan 0, Wickham 3, Rotherham 2. Now, the reason why I sort of highlighted the Stevenage and Luton result was very simple. I'll tell you in a minute. Lincoln, runaway leaders, 103 points. Congratulations to them. Cardiff back where they deserve. And I think they'll be a better team in the Championship than Lincoln. No disrespect. I think they will. I think they've got a few deep pockets going in there. And then the playoffs are Stockport on 77, Bradford 77, Bolton 75, Stevenage 75, and Luton 74. Now, Luton beat Bolton the last game of the season. Stevenage scored what can only be described as a minger of a decision. I didn't think the ball was over the line. It was in the 91st minute. Until then, Luton were in the playoffs. I think it was a shocking decision. I don't know if they have goal line technology in that league. It didn't look over the line to me. If you've seen footage of it, and if you're a Luton fan, you're probably very hard done by. If Andy is coming, I'm not sure if he's coming in this week or next. He's just got an open invite anyway. You're very hard done by there. And the teams that went down are very simple. Exeter City went down, Port Vale went down, Rotherham went down, and Northampton Town went down. So they were the four that went down out of League One. Quick look at League Two, because that was all last week as well. And then I will look at the Premiership. Wimbledon 0, Huddersfield 4. I've just done that one, idiot. Oh, I'm on fire today. I tell what I did. I tell what it is. I didn't sleep last night at all. Didn't sleep at all well. Barrow 1, Newport 2. Bromley 3, Walsall 1. Cheltenham 1, Colchester 4. Crawley 0, Salford 0. Crewe 0, Cambridge 0. Fleetwood 1, Milton Keynes 1. Gillingham 1, Shrewsbury 0. Harrogate 1, Barnet 2, Notts County versus Bristol Rovers 1-1, Oldham 3, Accrington Stanley 0, Swindon 1, Chesterfield 2, Tranmere 1, Grimsby 1. Right, that left us all in the Championship. Bromley went up, congratulations to them as champion. Milton Keynes are up, Cambridge are up, and then Salford, Notts County, Chesterfield and Grimsby are in the playoffs. Obviously, Swindon got knocked out of the playoffs because Chesterfield beat them. So Salford played Grimsby, Notts County played Chesterfield. Them two are not too long ago in the National League. And going down are Harrogate Town and Barrow have gone out of the Football League. Bye-bye to you both, and good luck in the National League. As we know, York are up in the National League, and the playoffs, I'll be looking at that. There were some playoffs during the week, and now we're getting to the semi-finals. I'll be looking at that all later on. Plus the Premiership, where has the time flown? I've got to play this, otherwise I get in trouble.
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Just wanted to play that song, Missing the Hockey Girls. It was always great to get a reporter for them. Their season might start for a while, though. Here we go, then. What a weekend for the Gunners. Last weekend, what a weekend for the Gunners. And if you're a West Ham fan, I would be spitting blood. Absolutely spitting blood looking at the Premier League. Brentford 3, West Ham 0. West Ham had chances and didn't take them, unfortunately. But there you go, 3-0, they got beat away. Newcastle 3, Brighton 1, got that one. Wolverhampton, totally wrong. I thought Brighton would get a win there. Wolverhampton Wanderers 1, Sunderland 1. Well, there you go. Arsenal 3, Fulham 0. Well done to the Gunners. Did all they had to do. And then on Sunday, Bournemouth 3, Palace 0. Man United 3, Liverpool 2. But this is the game, Villa versus Tottenham, that I wanted to talk about briefly. Villa 1, Tottenham 2. And I'm pleased, don't get me wrong. I want Tottenham to stay up, I want West Ham to stay up. I wanted Nottingham Forest to go down. But then I watched Aston Villa play Tottenham, and they were dreadful, and I mean shocking, absolutely shocking. Some of the players should have given their money back. They were absolutely disgraceful. And then on Thursday, I watched them smash Nottingham Forest with a totally unbelievable performance that would have, they'd probably beat PSG on that night. And I felt sorry, really, for West Ham more than anything else, because I thought, you know, 4 days, and I know they rested players and everything. Is that fair? Is that not fair? Well, that's the old average, isn't it? I know that won't be the game that will send West Ham down, but it was a pivotal weekend. And then Chelsea got beat 3-1 by Nottingham Forest at home. And the other big result was obviously Everton 3, Man City 3. Now, people say they dropped 2 points. They were lucky to get a point in the last minute, as far as I was concerned. And I did tell you, I always said I thought the Gunners would win it, and I still think they're going and win it. But I would say that weekend, the team I did feel sorry for the most was West Ham United. Chelsea are just rubbish. As I said earlier, they're so bad, he might get the job there when he goes, but I can't say his name again, so I wouldn't do anything in politics. So Chelsea won, Nottingham Forest 3. I said Chelsea got to have a real, real good look in the mirror, because they are pants at the moment, here and now. And they're in the FA Cup final. Amazing. Here we go. A little bit. Da-da. Have you ever seen the film, Glenn Miller? Oh, I missed it. Here we go. So then on Tuesday night, great win for the Gunners. One nil against Atletico Madrid. Got them into the Champions League final. Brilliant. Well done, Arsenal. Absolutely fantastic. I'll cheer any team winning Europe, as far as I'm concerned. You know, they are representing not just Arsenal Football Club, but they are representing the Premier League and the English football. So really, let's be honest. Go, go, go, the Gunners. Well done. Congratulations to Arteta and the boys. Tough final, though. But if you're not in it, you can't win it. So Arsenal 1, Atletico Madrid 0. They're in the Champions League final. They will play Paris Saint-Germain, who drew 1-1 with Bayern Munich. And that was shocking. I thought Bayern Munich should have had 2 or 3 penalties. They didn't get them. I'm not going to go down the European bias route and all that load of rubbish. Anyway, it's PSG versus Arsenal, and I think the Gunners can do it anyway. And on Thursday, Aston Villa 4, Nottingham Forest 3. As I said to you, where was that Villa when they were playing Tottenham? Is that fair on West Ham? Is that fair on the other teams around them? And the only reason I bring that up, I've seen a lot of social media West Ham fans saying they hope Villa get beat in the final because of what they've done for them. You can't blame, if you're a West Ham fan, you can't blame that one result if you go down. But yes, I have got sympathy for you, because at the end of the day, they fielded a weaker team. Half the players that they ended up fielding didn't turn up and were a disgrace. But that won't be necessarily just that game that will send you down. You had a chance against Brentford, you know, it was in your own hands. I still think they might... You had a chance against Brentford, you know, it was in your own hands. I still think there might be some more twists and whatever

he is a mad Aston Villa fan, so please for him and please for Aston Villa. And then they will take on the German team, Feuerberg, in the final. Crystal Palace beat Shakhtar 2-1, and they're in the final as well. So isn't it great? Three English teams in the final. Absolutely fantastic. Hull drew 0-0 with Millwall last night as well. That's your roundup of the week. I've got Andy in the building. We'll be looking at the Premier League in a minute, looking at the races. Obviously, we've got a very early kickoff as well. 12:30 today, we've got Middlesbrough, who will be taking on Southampton as well. So we're just about there. Going to play a song, going to have a wee, and Andy will be in the house.

0: He's here. He's in the house.
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0: Now, good morning, Andy.
2: Morning, Andy.
0: How are you?
2: Very good, well, thank you.
0: I know you're a Luton fan. I talked about it earlier, and we were just saying off air, you know, about West Ham and the Villa, and you were saying, but West Ham could have beaten Brentford.
2: Yeah.
0: And as you said, if you look back at Luton's season, there was probably another game.
2: Yeah,
0: there was. I know Stevenson had scored in the last minute. So you can't just blame the last game, can you?
2: But no,
0: it does,
2: no,
0: it does
2: no.
0: get blamed quite a lot.
2: Yeah, it does. It does. Look, I'd have been sick if the Luton goal had have been scored before the Stevenage goal, but the Stevenage goal went in before Luton's winner.
0: Oh, did it?
2: Yeah.
0: I didn't realise
2: Luton's winner was sort of 30 seconds after.
0: Oh, okay, fair enough. But, you know, as you say, he's done a good job there, haven't he?
2: Yeah, he has done a good job.
0: Got
2: a
0: trophy?
2: Yeah. Yeah.
0: Seen to have got him going next year, hopefully.
2: Yeah, he had a slow start, and people were questioning whether he really knew what he was doing.
0: I wonder if he'd dip into the Arsenal Academy for you next year.
2: Well, I don't know.
0: I mean, that's what Frankie did, didn't he? Frank Lampard, when he first went to Derby, he sort of went down and raided the Chelsea Academy.
2: But as Jack Wilshere really got that sort of pull at Arsenal, you know.
0: True. So do you think, right, okay, so we'll just have a quick look. We'll talk football for 5 minutes. Is that all right?
2: Yep.
0: I know you don't mind. I'll get your opinion on the big fight as well tonight. But at the moment, Arsenal are obviously top of the league. The other leagues are done now, so we don't talk about this one. Arsenal are now top of the league with 76 points. Man City have got a game now with 71. Do you think they've done it, the Gunners?
2: If they beat West Ham tomorrow,
0: I
2: think that'll be it, because then they've got Burnley at home, haven't they?
0: Yeah, they've got Burnley and Palace, I think.
2: Yeah.
0: And, you know, if you look at it that way, I think this is their trickiest game because, look, let's be totally honest. I mean, they've got West Ham, Burnley, and then they're away at Palace, right? If they beat West Ham Sunday, I think you're right, because Burnley have got nothing to play for.
2: No.
0: Palace are going to rest everybody.
2: Yeah.
0: Because they're in the European.
2: In Europe.
0: Yeah. Yeah. It might be to the stage where Arsenal might have won it by then. They might rest them, but they might not be able to because, obviously, they're playing in the Champions League. They've got four games. They could do the double. Be incredible.
2: Yeah.
0: I mean, to be honest with you, as I said on the radio earlier, I'm cheering on Arsenal. You know, I know I'm not an Arsenal fan, but I'm all for you. It would be great if we won. If Villa won it, Palace won it, and Arsenal won it.
2: Yeah, I mean,
0: that's right up Arsene Wenger, that one, isn't it?
2: You know, everybody's saying they don't want Arsenal to win the league. So what do they want? Man City to win it yet again?
0: Yeah, exactly. I mean, I'm all over Arsenal.
2: And let's be honest with Man City, they would have had points deductions galore if it weren't for the money they were throwing at it with lawyers.
0: I totally and utterly agree with you.
2: You know.
0: And also from the point of view that I think he is rebuilding a decent team at the moment.
2: Yeah.
0: City. I know he's going to lose Bernardo Silva. But I think, you know, some of the players he's bringing in, and he'll go again this summer. I think if Arsenal don't win it this year, I think they could be in a bit of trouble.
2: Yeah, this is the year that Arsenal have definitely got to win it.
0: I hope they do. I hope they do. I still think, to be honest with you, I predicted and I said they'd win it by 10 points, and I got that wrong, right? But Man City, Brentford today, Brentford now are playing well.
2: Yes.
0: And also are a bit of a bogey team.
2: Yep.
0: For City. Also, City, I know they're playing Palace midweek, and then they play Chelsea, and they win the FA Cup. They ain't a problem because Chelsea are absolutely rubbish. But they've got all teams, like Bournemouth, for instance.
2: Yep.
0: They're gunning for Europe. And if Villa win, there'd be six places down.
2: They will, absolutely.
0: You know, in the Champions League, if Villa win that. And at the moment, Bournemouth are in that sixth place.
2: Yeah.
0: So that could be a real key game. I think City have got the more difficult run in.
2: Yeah.
0: I think I think City will still drop points.
2: Yeah. I think the big key is if West Ham turn up, because West Ham need to beat Arsenal.
0: Yeah.
2: To be perfectly honest, because I can't see Tottenham failing to beat Leeds.
0: No, not could I.
2: On Monday night.
0: No, not could I.
2: And that'll be it just about done then, won't it?
0: Yeah, I mean, the thing with it is, okay, because the way the fixtures are, let me just get this right before I make it up, because I made a right pig's ear of myself today so far. I didn't get much sleep last night. Man City play Brentford tonight. Now, yeah. say Man City draw, or yeah. even did get beat, would he rest players tomorrow? Because that's the thing, you know what I'm saying? It could, yeah. could. I mean, if I was a West Ham fan, I'd be cheering. I know Brentford beat them last week, but I'd be cheering Brentford to get a point or something like that.
2: Yeah, you would, yeah.
0: Because all of a sudden you think to yourself, then he might rest a few.
2: Yeah.
0: Yep. But at the moment, he can't afford to rest anybody. You know, he can't because he's four games away from, well, normality, really.
2: But if City were to lose tonight, does that actually mean that Arsenal can win the league on Sunday?
0: Oh, now you've got, now I've got to get my mathematical brain out now. And with my brain this morning.
2: Probably not. They'll probably still need another.
0: No, so they would go, if they'd go at 79 points, City could still, and there'd be 8 points behind, but City could still yeah. get 9 points, yeah. so they yeah. couldn't win it. But, yeah, I mean, there'd be a long way to it.
2: Yeah.
0: So, anyway, so we'll do the fixtures for the Premier League. It's Liverpool-Chelsea at 12:30. There's only one winner.
2: Yeah, definitely.
0: Chelsea, I mean, as I said, I mean, you know, he got Starmer yesterday, but he might get the Chelsea job. Because he's so bad. But he'll do it for 4 months and he'll get £5 million for 4 months. Work like the other guy did. So I think, yeah, Liverpool win there. Brighton versus Wolverhampton Wanderers.
2: I think Brighton will be far too good there.
0: I think so as well. And Fulham Bournemouth. This is the game I couldn't choose. I did my accumulator. I put Fulham for a home win.
2: Did you? Well, I actually fancy Bournemouth.
0: Yeah, this is it as well, though. If they go up, he's going.
2: Yeah.
0: Does he stay?
2: No.
0: No,
2: he said he's going, and I think he will go.
0: I think they could have a few problems.
2: I've got a funny feeling that the Chelsea deal is done with him, but
0: I hope so.
2: I don't know.
0: As a Chelsea, that's
2: only a guess, but
0: as a Chelsea fan,
2: I can only assume that he announced it when he did for that reason. Because
0: look, as a Chelsea fan, I can only hope that it is done. Because yeah. at the end of the day, to get him in. It would be great. Him or Fabregas. Seb Fabregas, I wanted.
2: Yeah.
0: Alonso maybe as well. Whoever goes in has got to go in and say, I run the football.
2: Yeah.
0: Your owners, your Mickey Mouse, don't be saying you want to buy him. I don't want him. I want him. Mm. And, you know, you've got to stand firm and say, this is my, you know. And that might be the only reason why I think at the moment someone like Fabregas might be thinking, well, if I stay where I am in Italy and do well, when Arteta goes,
2: yeah,
0: I know he's played for Arsenal and Chelsea, he might be thinking I might want to state that rather than the Chelsea job, chaos at the moment. I mean, you know, absolute chaos. Anyway, and it's Sunderland Manchester United.
2: I think United will win there.
0: Do you?
2: Yeah, I do, yeah.
0: I'm going for a draw in that one. Man City versus Brentford.
2: City will win.
0: Yeah, I think they will win. And tomorrow, Burnley Aston Villa.
2: I think that might end in a draw. To be perfectly
0: honest, I think that'd be a nil-nil bore draw.
2: Could well be.
0: And I think, you know, it will end up that way because the simple fact, Lord Mayor shows City. Did you see them Thursday night?
2: Yeah.
0: Not City, Villa Thursday night. They were sensational. Yeah. And they're on 58 points. They've got enough. And, you know, they've got enough knowing that they can go and win that trophy and they're in the Champions League anyway.
2: Yeah.
0: Palace Everton. I can't call this one.
2: I think Everton will win because, again, Palace played Thursday night and...
0: Yeah,
2: they're in the final now, and as well, you know, and they're safe enough, and they'll rest players.
0: Yeah, maybe. And you know, Chelsea get beat, say Brentford get beat, and Everton do win, they come up to 8th all of a sudden. You know, and they could be knocking on the door.
2: Yep,
0: done a great job there.
2: I mean, to be honest, they looked. They were out of their depth Monday night against Man City.
0: Yeah,
2: but then
0: second half they looked unbelievable.
2: Second half they were fantastic. Yeah. You know? So again.
0: Here we go, West Ham. Nottingham Forest, Newcastle.
2: I have that down as a draw.
0: I think Newcastle will beat them. I think after the week they've had, they'll beat them. I think the Chelsea result last week will be the result that keep Forest up.
2: I think a lot of the thing with Newcastle is, do they still want Eddie Howe as manager? Mm. Are the players behind him?
0: Yeah, true. Well, I don't know. We'll see. That's it. And then West Ham, Arsenal.
2: I think it's going to be a draw.
0: Do you really?
2: Yeah. Yeah. I think West Ham will turn up big time.
0: Really?
2: Yeah. But I don't think they'll be good enough to beat them, but I think they might hold out for a draw. I honestly do.
0: I mean, I said Arsenal win the league. I think they still win the league, but I think they might slip up, you know.
2: Yeah.
0: I just got a feeling. I draw probably. But if I was Nuno, I would just say, like, you know, like Aston Villa were on Thursday night, the tempo, they were fighting everybody. I mean, McGinn cooked about, I mean, McGinn was brilliant. He kicked about three people in the opening 10 minutes as well.
2: Yeah.
0: If I'm West Ham, you've got to go out there. I mean, I'd play Solcek. I'd play him and just say to him, right, first minute, bang. You know, kick Declan Rice, say a welcome home and, you know, and really make it, try and make it as, don't let
2: ugly.
0: Them. Yeah. Ugly. Yeah. Because if it's ugly, West Ham have got a chance. Yeah. If they let Arsenal play football.
2: Yeah.
0: Arsenal will then beat them. So I'm going to go for a draw as well. Then Monday night, Tottenham Leeds.
2: I think Tottenham will do Leeds, if I'm honest. I think Leeds are on the beach now.
0: I'm totally with you on that. I think it would have been a different game had they got into the FA Cup final.
2: Yeah.
0: Right, a couple of playoff games as well today we're going to have a look at. We're going to look at Middlesbrough versus Southampton. Southampton have been spying. Southampton have been spying.
2: Southampton.
0: How can you spy on someone? I mean, there's so much football on TV and everything.
2: I know.
0: You've played each other twice as well. What are you going to find out? Oh, they've signed Messi for the day or something. You know what I'm saying? Dressed as someone else. I mean, it's just bonkers. But anyway.
2: Yeah.
0: So you go for.
2: Well, I just think it'll be quite an entertaining game, that one.
0: Yeah.
2: And I think there'll be quite a few goals. I think I think it might be a 2-2 draw.
0: I'm going to go for a 3-2 Middlesbrough win.
2: Mm.
0: Then Stevenage Stockport.
2: I think Stockport will be far too good for them.
0: Do you?
2: Yeah.
0: Yeah, I think
2: the only thing with Stockport is they're struggling with centre halves at the minute.
0: Are they?
2: Yeah, they've got three centre halves out injured.
0: That don't help.
2: Which doesn't help.
0: Bolton Bradford.
2: I think Bolton will be too good for Bradford.
0: Who goes up out of that, do you reckon?
2: I think that Bolton will go up.
0: Do you? And in the other one, in Championship, either Middlesbrough, Southampton,
2: Championship,
0: Mill.
2: I think Southampton will.
0: I've got a funny feeling no one likes them. Millwall will do it.
2: Well, if you watch the whole Millwall game.
0: It was dreadful, though, wasn't it?
2: It was awful, wasn't it?
0: It was dreadful. And then you've got the National League North playoff, South Shields versus Kidderminster Harrison.
2: South Shields, definitely.
0: Hornchurch versus Talk. I've got to say Hornchurch because I used to live in Upminster. Oh. So I'm trying to work out where the National League
2: I've
0: players
2: actually
0: are.
2: Had a double bet
0: Have
2: today,
0: you?
2: South Shields and Torquay.
0: Have you?
2: Yeah.
0: Get you. I don't know when the National League players are they tomorrow? Because they've done one round of the National League already, haven't they?
2: Yeah, you've got the
0: National League tomorrow. Playoff final is tomorrow. Boreham Wood versus Rochdale.
2: Yeah. I think Rochdale.
0: I hope Rochdale. I mean, because, you know, you got 107 points or something ridiculous and you didn't go out.
2: Yeah.
0: It's at Wembley.
2: Yeah.
0: So I hope Rochdale go up and it'd be good that they do. And, let's hope so. So it's all coming to an end slowly but surely. Then we've got the World Cup.
2: Absolutely.
0: We'll have late nights and baggy eyes.
2: Yep.
0: Are you looking forward to that?
2: Yeah, I am looking forward to it. I won't watch too many of the group games, I don't think.
0: I used to watch. Yeah, I mean, if it was in Europe, I'd watch a lot of the group games.
2: Yeah.
0: But, you know, I would. You know, even if it was Paraguay versus someone or something like that, yeah. I'd watch it.
2: But are you going to sit up to watch it with 1 o'clock kickoff or whatever?
0: Absolutely no chance. No chance. Right, I've got to play this. Please listen up, guys. If you are above 50, it's a very important message.
3: 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It does not mean that you have prostate cancer, but you may need some further tests. I can reassure you that as a medical professional, we want to see you. Fortunately, most of the time it will turn out to be nothing serious, but these signs should not be ignored. If you're experiencing symptoms that are not normal for your routine, then please get in touch with your GP. GP surgeries are open, but most now operate a triage system. So when you make contact, be as specific as you can about the signs, symptoms, and risks, which is very helpful to your doctor.

0: Right, I had the very pleasant conversation with Dr. Swaney, who is my doctor for my prostate cancer. I know I've got other things going on. Christ, Andy asked me when he walked in, he said, how are you? I said, how long you got? But anyway, I had my PSA results and my levels are very low, 0.1 or something. So at this very moment in time, I'm cancer-free. So I'll turn you up there, Anne, sorry. I'm cancer-free at this very moment in time.
1: That's brilliant, mate.
0: So thank
1: brilliant.
0: You very much. I've got another check in 6 months. But at this very moment in time, I sit to cancer-free, which is brilliant from that point of view. But have you had a prostate check?
1: No,
0: I'm going to ban you from this studio if you don't go and get one.
1: I've had bowel checks, but not prostate.
0: Right. Well, all I'll say is that anybody over 50 years of age, if I hadn't gone and had that blood check, Johnny Green asked me if I had one many moons ago, if I hadn't gone and had that done, I might not be sitting here now. Mm. So it's just a little blood test. It's just in your arm. Just go and do it. It will not do you any harm whatsoever. And as I say, it doesn't take 10 minutes,
1: if that.
0: So please, if you get a chance, go get it checked. I've been checked. And as I say, I'm 6 months clear and great news. So I'm going to play a quick song and then Andy and I are going to go through the grand. David's going to be on about the racing. Andy and I are going to have a look at the fight. Big fight tonight. big fight. A man has just come in looking like James Bond.

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0: I'll call you back in a few minutes.
1: Someone's phone's going. Andy's got to go. He's got to go out. Something's happened. Right, yeah. So we're going to be looking at the racing with David in about half an hour, which we will. No, sorry, in about 10 minutes. I'll be going forward racing with him. And obviously today, as I said, all the football's going on. Got to be honest with you here and now. The West Ham Arsenal game is really the only game that interests me today. The rest of it, we'll see. I just don't want West Ham to go down. I want Arsenal to win the league, but I don't want West Ham to go down. That's the problem with it all. But as I say, if West Ham were to win today, that would massively put the pressure on Tottenham. They would go back above them. West Ham win today and get the 39 points. Can they catch Forest? But have Forest got enough? Who are Forest playing in the last few games of the season? They've got Newcastle, Man United and Bournemouth. So they're not an easy running either. But they were poor on Saturday. On Thursday. Villa were absolutely fantastic if you've seen it. If you didn't, then unlucky. Andy's on the phone at the moment, as you can hear in the background. Let me know if you want to get involved with anything. It's 07942 641074. That's 07942 641074. Andy's back in the building. You all right?
0: Yeah, one of my dogs has been attacked.
1: Oh no, sorry to hear
0: not
1: that.
0: Not the pets, one of the greyhounds.
1: Oh, sorry to hear that.
0: Yeah.
1: Was it running today?
0: No, but they just said they've got to take him, rush him up to the vets.
1: Oh, okay, sorry to hear that. Are you got any running today?
0: Yeah, got one running tonight.
1: Have you?
0: Swift bankrupt.
1: Oh, okay. I know how that feels.
0: I might do after tonight.
1: Yeah, exactly. Packed house during tonight, good crowd in?
0: Hopefully. It's been...
1: How were the crowds during the week?
0: Not very good.
1: No?
0: To be fair. No, Mondays and Wednesdays aren't very good. Saturday nights have been good, and Sunday mornings have been okay.
1: Right.
0: But Monday nights and Wednesday nights are just...
1: I think I drove past one day this week and there was a big queue in the queuing all in the car park. The voting.
0: The Reform Party were down there, apparently.
1: Oh, were they?
0: Yeah, there was something going on with them. They were...
1: Yeah, there was like sections everywhere.
0: Yeah, I don't know what they were doing, but that's what it was all about, apparently.
1: So, if you, we spoke about it before with dog racing. Obviously, you know, it's, I love it, you love it. Obviously, would they never not do Monday and Wednesday, or is that...
0: No, they're under contract to do four meetings, so they've got to do them. They will always do Mondays and Wednesdays anyway. The one they're likely to lose, if they could lose one, would be the Sunday morning one.
1: But I thought that was... the betting people wanted that, though, didn't they?
0: Yeah, they do. Yeah, they want all four. But if Yarmouth haven't got enough dogs, and they say they've got to lose one.
1: But didn't you say that's going to improve because they're shutting a dog racing track around here, aren't they?
0: Yeah, yeah.
1: So that would improve.
0: It's improved over the last 2 or 3 weeks because they've closed Mildenhall.
1: That's what I'm saying, yeah.
0: Yeah, and they've also closed Oxford, which I know is some way away, but the trainers have got to go somewhere.
1: Yeah.
0: So we've got two new trainers down there with probably about 100 dogs between them.
1: So that's great. So you'll end up backing with six in a race, won't you?
0: At the minute, we're okay. Once we get them all on the race card, because obviously they have to have 3 trials first. So
1: oh, do they?
0: Yeah, to get on.
1: All right.
0: So we've got a fair few of them on already, there's still a few more.
1: Yeah, but that's good, isn't it? Because, you know, you want six in a race, don't you?
0: Yeah.
1: You know, that's what you really want, isn't it?
0: Yeah. At the minute, we're alternating. I suppose half the races are 6-dog races and half are 5-dog races at the minute.
1: Okay. Well, good. Right. Let's see if we can get him on the line. I've had all kinds of problems last week doing it. He didn't care. We don't care. He's here next week. The old Silver Fox himself will be in the building.
0: He's always keen to get on when he's winning.
1: He is. Well, that one ain't working. Hold on, David. Let's see if this one works. Hello, good morning.
2: Morning.
1: Good morning.
2: your crackler.
1: Good morning. Good morning, dear boy. How are you?
2: Oh, good. Good. I think you're in the sunshine, aren't you? We're in the rain.
1: Are you? I didn't know that. Is it raining there?
2: Yeah, it's been raining 2 or 3 hours. Probably more to come.
1: Oh, dear.
2: What we expect in this part of the world.
1: Yeah, they had a few problems at Chester this week, didn't they?
0: They did.
1: What was all that about? I missed it.
2: Well, it's just one of those things, isn't it? It's happened before. I mean, you have firm ground and people stick a bit of water on it and there's lots of grass. It gets flippy.
1: Mm-hmm.
2: Go in your back garden, the same will happen to you.
1: I won't be running around it, though, David. That is for sure. I think me and my running days in the back garden are well and truly done, sir.
2: Yeah, probably.
1: I'm having a few technical problems with you at the moment, David, but we'll get going on the ITV7.
2: Yeah, there's a lot of racing today. I've got 2 or 3 cans of Red Bull at the ready in case I need a bit of fortification.
1: Right, yeah, you crack on with that, David.
2: What?
1: Good luck with that, with the Red Bull.
2: Oh, I'm really joking. Is that Andy bloke there with you today?
1: He is indeed. I'm having to hold you to the phone at the moment because I can't get my system to work. So I'm going to pass it to Andy. He's going to hold you to the mic one sec.
2: Every time you seem to have problems.
1: Yeah, they're just adding to your mic one second.
0: Morning, David.
2: Morning, Andy. Are you well?
0: Very well, thank you.
2: Are you looking for another nap that goes from 6 to 1 out to 12 to 1?
0: Be nice, wouldn't it?
2: Amazing. Yeah. These things did happen. I know, but yeah, I smiled when I saw that one.
0: Yeah, yeah. So did I. So did my bank account.
2: Oh, good. You backed your theory, didn't you?
0: I did indeed.
2: Wow.
0: Whether I'd have backed it if I was watching and seeing it drift from 6s to 12s, I don't know, but...
2: Yeah, they don't often win, do they?
0: I'd bet it early, and of course, with Bet365, you do get paid best odds, so...
1: Lucky you.
2: How's the man running the show? Does he look better today?
0: Yeah, he looks on top of the world today.
1: Unshaven.
2: Oh, good.
0: Yeah, bit like Father Christmas, but... I don't think he's had a.
2: You will always look like Father Christmas if you eat and drink.
0: Well, it was more that he hasn't had a shave for a week or two, I don't think.
1: 2 days! 2 days growth, this is.
2: Yeah, macho
0: man, that's it. Yeah.
1: Right. Okay. Right, let's go through the ITV7 then. Are you right holding him there next to your mic?
0: Yeah, yeah.
2: ITV, goodness knows how many today. Right, let's start at Blingfield, shall we, in the
1: 12:55? Is that where it starts today, the ITV7?
0: Yep.
2: The top one's out, isn't it? Twisting Physics. I don't think it's a very good race. I mean, there's 2 or 3 horses I think worth looking at. First of all, Double Red. Double Red, I think, has been back this morning. It's an all-weather horse. Won on the all-weather the other day. The interesting thing is last year it won its first 2 races. This year it's won its first race. Will it win the second one?
1: Hold it.
2: Who knows? Then you've got Salamanca City, which you guys should know about because it won its last race just down the road on the track at Yarmouth. Didn't win a terribly good race, didn't win by very far, and has been back, which again is interesting. Probably back because it's not a very good race. And then I think you have number 2, Noble Horizon. Now, this horse used to be trained by Haggis. Came to York in October, so not a bad horse. It was sold for 140,000 guineas. So it must be... Ascot, that's what often happens. McQuan, who used to ride it, is riding it again. It hasn't exactly done much in the betting. In fact, it's gone out about a bit. But I just think if it's anywhere near fit, it's probably the one, if you had to have a bet in this race, this is the one to back.
1: Okay.
2: So Noble Horizon each way, probably.
1: 6 to 1, that is.
0: David?
2: Yeah?
0: That's Ollie Ricks, isn't it?
2: Yeah.
0: Yeah, it's a bit of a gambling stable.
2: Yeah.
0: So,
1: was it?
0: If the money doesn't come for it, I would leave it alone, but...
1: Really?
0: That's it. My personal opinion, they are a gambling stable, but...
2: Not a very good race, though, is it?
0: No.
1: Not particularly, no. Right, so where are we going next, David?
2: Okay, well, we go to the big hurdle race at Haydock. You could either say it's the last big head race of the year, or you could say it's the first one.
1: Well, it's probably the first one.
2: Quite a good race. I mean... You've got three or four in here you've got loads of horses, but you've got three or four in here that have got a chance. The interesting thing is that Skelton has obviously earmarked this race. He's got two in it. He's got Kelleher and a Name, which his brother's on. He's got Major Blush right at the bottom. Yeah, 10-2. Now, this Kelleher the Name was quite well fancied Cheltenham. Didn't run terribly well, but got in a bunch, didn't really go anywhere. But as a result of it, it was favourite for the Scottish champion hurdle. It didn't actually run. They took it out. They obviously thought a fair amount about it. Then you've got a horse in there called Indemnity that always runs well. This horse won the Sussex champion hurdle at Plumpton really, really easily a little while back, so that's worth considering. You see, 10-2 Major Blush, I mean, that's a featherweight, and that horse was only just beat the last time it ran, and it's right at the bottom of the handicap. Okay.
1: 17-2 at the moment.
2: Yeah, one I fancy is Indemnity, but the interesting one in here, if you wanted to have a gamble, there's a horse in here called Helnwyn.
1: Yeah, Alan King horse.
2: Yeah, Helnwyn stops when it gets to the front. And the last time he ran a horse, it unseated because a horse fell in front of it. And the trainer actually showed his anguish, to put it, let's call it anguish, on the telly where the jockey fell off it. And previous to that, it only just got beaten in a really good race. This horse, if everything falls right for it, could well win this race at a good price.
1: 11-1 at the moment.
2: Yeah, so if you wanted to be a gambler and wanted to have a heart in your mouth, Helnwyn, but to be the one with a true form, not the one that's expected like the Skeltons are, it's probably Indemnity. I mean, when he won at Plumpton, it won pulling a cart horse, I mean, pulling a cart, whatever they say. Really, really good. So there you go.
1: Pulling a cart horse. Lovely.
2: No, pulling a cart, I think it's called.
1: Oh, okay.
2: It's my terminology.
1: Where are we going next, darling?
2: Oh, don't call me darling.
1: Wait till you're here next week.
2: If people knew my life, they would never call me darling.
0: Stop complaining, darling.
1: Yes,
0: darling.
1: Right, where are we going next?
2: You near 22 years old in the jungles of Borneo.
1: Oh, okay. Right, we'll talk about that next week. We've got no football. So anyways, where are we going next?
2: Where will we go? We'll go back to Lingfield, shall we?
1: I didn't realise there was so much. You're not Lingfield, yes.
2: We'll go for Lingfield for the 128. Now, everybody's talking about... Are you there?
1: I am, yes. And Lingfield 128, yes, I'm here.
2: Okay, this is the Oaks trial.
1: Oh, is it?
2: Yeah. Now, everybody's talking about Appleby's horse is not running very well. I think he's had about 20 without having a winner. But, you know, they say, oh, maybe they're not well, maybe there's flu in the stable. It might be that, you know, it's beginning of the season, cold weather, and his horses aren't sufficiently far enough forward. I mean, you've got Priceland in here that won a small race at Lingfield by an absolute mile, but, I mean, that might not be much good form. You've interest... I mean, the best form of the two Ryan... of the two O'Brien horses, probably Bloom, and yet you've got Ryan Moore on Cameo, so...
1: When is the Oaks, David? Andy, do you know?
0: Yeah, it's first weekend.
1: Okay, that's the next classic, is it?
0: Yeah.
1: Yeah, yeah. Right, sorry.
0: You got the Oaks and then the Derby next
2: day. Bloom, maybe, but I think, I mean, it's from, I think Appleby's horse has all come good, and it's been well backed today, and it's being backed. It's not as if it's drifting in the betting, so we'll...
1: Just for my and the people that are listening, I always associated Lingfield with an all-weather track.
2: Well,
1: Has it got grass as well? So they'll be running on grass today. They won't run on all-weather, will they? Not for a finished trial, surely.
0: No, they're on turf today.
1: They're on turf.
2: It's got two tracks.
1: Okay. Right, sorry.
2: In the old days, they always used to look upon these two races today as the Oaks and the Oaks and the Derby trials, because you come down the hill and you swing round to the left, just like Chester.
1: Right.
2: So, but that's why O'Brien picks these races. You see, he picks Lingfield, he picks Chester.
1: He cleaned up at Chester.
2: For the Derby, yeah, he does. I mean, it's incredible that Ryan Moore's last 11 rides on these type of horses, every single one of them has won. You could set stuff up for the year just backing them over those 3 days.
0: And they've all had another O'Brien horse making the pace in the race as well, haven't they?
1: He does that a lot, doesn't he?
2: Yeah, it's a difficult race to... It's a difficult race.
1: So where are we off to next, David?
2: Goodness me, hang on. Let's have a look. How about the 145 at... The 145 at Ascot.
1: Excellent, yes, I've got it in front of me. I was hoping we were going there.
2: Okay, well, up the top there, we've got the obvious one, the Garter. Now, Murphy could have been at Lingfield today. He's gone to Ascot. I think his prime reason for going to Ascot is this. Then you've got Radiant Beauty, that's been running in good class, could have a chance. And there's a bit of a dip for Politely. Politely's actually trained by my son's uncle, Martin Mead.
1: Right.
2: He trains a bit for fun, really, because he's made an awful lot of money elsewhere, and he's very much into this and to polo. So that's a horse that could run well. And then, if you wanted to have an each-way bet, there's a horse that's only run, I think, about three times. Number down at the bottom called D-Day Diva.
1: I quite like Song and Dance. I like Song and Dance. Might look at that. Is that your tip?
0: D-Day Diva is my nap.
1: Oh, Andy's nap is D-Day Diva.
2: Yeah, I think each-way, that's probably... the standout, purely because
1: I'm going to back that after his winning form. Won't come nowhere now. I've backed it.
2: Make it your fiver bet.
1: Well, what's your fiver bet going to be in this race then?
2: I spoke too soon.
1: I'll have that one. What one are you going to have?
2: I'll have to take Wazine against you. If you're going to have that, I'll have your fiver bet. Zagata, the top one.
1: Oh, okay, you take that then, yeah, number one. That's fine. You're £15 up, by the way. You won last week.
2: Oh, good.
1: I wouldn't have known. Damn, I thought you knew. Damn, I'd have kept my mouth shut.
2: Thank you for telling me.
1: Okay, no problem. Honesty is the best policy. Where now, my friend?
2: I think Andy's probably hit the nail on the head with Dear Diva. Each way. There we go. We shall see. And then we go back to the Derby trial. Now, this is the 158 at Lingfield.
1: Yep.
2: They talk about Maltese Cross. I don't think that's terribly special, though it's the top English horse in the betting for the Derby right now. Then you got the problem horse. You've got Isaac Newton. Good horse last year, won group race in France, and we all know that O'Brien's horse has improved a ton after one run. Charlie Appleby's Mayho Bay, we go back to the same old problem. Didn't have a winner in the Guineas meet, and hasn't had a winner in 20 runs, but maybe they're just starting to come now. So there we go. Isaac Newton, Maho Bay. Maho Bay's being well backed. Isaac Newton, unusually, is not being as well backed.
1: 6-4 is Maho Bay, and Isaac Newton is 7-2 at the moment.
2: Yeah, you see, 7-2 is a big price in a race. Six runners, it's Derby Trial, it's a Brian Hill Washington yet, it's 7-2. My theory on that is probably, I think Maho Bay is probably quite a good little horse. So
1: okay.
2: I put my money on Maho Bay in this instance. I know it's a favourite, but it's a strong favourite. I think that Charlie Alpert's beat horses will come. It's only a matter of time.
1: Only a matter of time. Where are we off to next?
2: We're going to Ascot for the 220.
1: Yep. What a,
2: this is where the golden pin comes out.
1: God, there's a few runners in this, isn't there?
2: Yeah. First of all, I looked at Kafiz, number 12, trained down at Midland by young Mr. Bethel, a tall young chap. But there's been no money for this, and there usually is money when his horses are fancied. So we'll ignore that one. Tribal Chief, number 19. That's one worth considering each way. It came third in the Lincoln, you know.
1: 11-2 at the moment.
2: Yeah, but trouble is it comes from the back, and, you know, with a field like this, it's a matter of...
1: Cool, that's a tough ask, isn't it? You've got to get through a lot of horses if you're coming from the back.
2: Then you go to Mudbeer. And what do you see? You see
1: Godson, that's the favourite.
2: Godson and Wazine Murphy. It's won 3 out of 6. It's won 2 out of 3 of its handicaps. Could still be improving. If you wanted a big outsider, Jordan Electric's come down from Scotland. Mr. Goldie sent it down. I think that's been nibbled out at 33s today. It's got absolutely no weight. It's come all the way down from Scotland. But the one I would put my money on, the horse that won very, very easily on the all-weather last time, it's top rated, and it's got James Doyle on it, and it's a horse I think that will improve and must have a good chance in this field at quite a good price, and that's Minster.
1: Yeah, I've got that. Number 14. Yeah, at the moment, 12-1. Okay. One last time out, yeah.
2: Yeah, I think you may have to have a bet. I would have a crack on that.
1: Okie dokie.
2: Because it won really, really easily last time it ran. I mean, it sauntered in. Absolutely sauntered in. Right, where do we go now? We go back down across to the east to Lingfield for the 14-40. Interesting runner here. You've got Ryan Moore riding for Balding at the top, because Wazine's gone across to Ascot, so you must fancy that Sagartha to go ride that when he could ride Copacabana. What can we say about this? It ran behind the Sagartha. It used to be trained in Ireland, has now come across from Ireland. And
1: Andrew Balding's horse.
2: Yeah, it won a Group 3 in Leopardstown, so it certainly knows how to run. So we've got to consider that one, but the one I really fancy is Royal Velvet.
1: Yeah, it's the favourite, 6-4.
2: Yeah, it's favourite for a good reason. Mm-hmm. I think this one stands out. It absolutely bolted up at Newmarket last time, and it's obviously a very, very good horse. It probably is a two-horse race, Copacabana against Royal Velvet. If I spun a coin, it would, in my mind, come down in favour of Royal Velvet quite strongly.
1: Okay. So we're back for the 2:55 at Ascot, are we, next for the ITV7? Is that correct?
2: God, you're getting ahead of the game, dear boy. Right, here we go. Big race like this, lots of runners, and yet look at the hot pot. Valedictory. Goodness knows what price that is. About 6-4, 7-4?
1: 5-4 at the moment.
2: What?
1: It's 5-4 at the moment.
2: Oh, incredible. Gosden, Billy the Kid, Billy Lochnan. I mean, it's about 6 or 7 to 1 bar, isn't it?
1: Yeah, it is, yeah.
2: Yeah, I mean, what can you find in there to, against it? I just don't know. If you wanted an each way bet, probably Opportunity, Doyle and Haggis. Useful novice last year. You don't really know how good it's going to be this year, but I mean, look at the betting. It's a typical skeleton hurdles horse.
1: Yeah, it is. I mean, unfortunately, to be honest with you, I watched a bit of Chester. Come, we finish off the ITV7. I don't want you going after the ITV7. That's why I'm sort of pushing you to get through it, because I want to talk to you about something else as well. So you think number 10 in that is the hot favourite, yeah?
2: I can't find anything to beat
1: her. Okie dokie. Right,
2: then we go to the final one, which is 3:15 at Lingfield.
1: Yeah.
2: You got another one, haven't you? Back in Black, being backed as if there's nothing else in the race.
1: 11 to 10. Jesus Christ.
2: 11 to 10.
1: The rest of the field is 6 to 1 bar.
2: Yeah, you've got Apotheosis that's been running in Abu Dhabi, but the one I really like at a price is Dragon Leader. Yeah.
1: That's just gone 13 to 2.
2: Yeah, it was fifth behind Royal Velvet last time. Had 3 runs, it's fifth. The interesting thing is since it went into Handicap Company, it's come down and down and down the weights. So it's dropped about 15 pounds since it started running in handicaps. So that to me is the each way bet in this race against this supposed good thing in Back in Black.
1: Okay, so what is your nap of the day?
2: Well, the one I think will win is Royal Velvet. I won't put it that way, because I've tried to tell you what will win in each race, but
1: Royal Velvet is in what race is that? Sorry, what race was that, Andy? Do you know?
2: 1440 at Lingfield.
1: 1440.
2: I have one bet. I only had a fiver in my back pocket, nothing else, and somehow or other I had to buy myself a pot of Guinness. I'd put it on Royal Velvet. A good name, isn't it?
1: Mm-hmm.
0: It is for Guinness, yeah.
1: It is for Guinness, yeah, it is. I just wanted to ask, both of you, because obviously you do the dogs and you do the horses. I did watch a bit of Chester, and all the favourites kept winning. Now, obviously their favourites are reason, and I know that. But I don't think that helps the crowd. You know, you get a lot of people go to big meets like Chester, and a lot of people go, and David's right, you know, if I went with my missus today, there is no way in the world she would back in Black at 11 to 10.
0: No, no.
1: In a million years.
0: No, but that's because she's betting in fivers.
1: Yeah, I suppose so.
0: You know, and it's hardly worth betting in the 11 to 10 shot with a fiver.
1: Yeah.
0: Although betting an 11 to 10 winner is better than a 10 to 1 loser.
1: All right. do you think that the flat season's in danger, though, with too many favourites, Andy? David, what do you think, David?
0: It's always been the same, and only statistically 1 in 3 favourites win.
1: Right.
0: That's the statistics all through. That's the statistics all through the years with racing.
1: Right.

0: Go to the races with your pals to have a good time. Yeah. And the racing is part of it, but more and more emphasis is being placed on making it a good time for everybody.
1: Yeah, you've probably got a point there, because there was a number of people that were at record numbers at Aintree this year for the Grand National Meet. But there was also a record number of people that actually didn't see a race.
2: Yeah, absolutely.
1: You know, because they had all these bars on and entertainment, but they didn't see a race.
0: At Chester, 11% up, racing was delayed for over an hour because of that problem. And yet they panned around the crowd, and the crowd didn't give a damn. They carried up. Drinking, they carried on laughing and joking.
1: You imagine an hour delay at a football match, half of them would leave.
0: But then when it all started again, there was a great big cheer. But the people didn't even notice because they were having such a good time.
1: Yeah, good point.
0: They're now putting music in after racing. Yep. Newmarket especially, Royal Ascot. Everything is all about giving people a good time.
1: The experience.
0: And that's the way they're going to get people through the turnstiles. It's not totally about the racing. The racing is part of it.
1: Very true. All right, David, thank you very much. I can't wait to see you next week, darling.
0: Oh, God. All right. Bye-bye, honey bun.
1: Bye-bye. Thanks, David. God bless. What you didn't realise was my machine broke, so I'm actually holding my hand to the mic for the last 30 minutes, and he's going to be, why are you rushing me? My arm's gone dead, basically. He doesn't know that bit of information, that sadly I had a little technical problem with the actual phones. But anyway, what's your tip of the day, my darling, Andy? I'm calling you darling. There's more darlings going on than anywhere.
2: Mine's in the 145 at Ascot, D-Day Diva.
1: Oh, yeah, that's the one I just chose, isn't it? Yeah, my £5 bet with him. Celia sent me a tip, and she's always interesting. She's gone for Birkenhead in the 4:25 at Lingfield, which is the last race.
3: What's that got to do with music?
1: No, exactly, right. And it's second favourite. But this is her. I'm going to go for Birkenhead, and you're correct, she always goes on about music, at Lingfield, based on the fact I'm currently listening to an audiobook based in Liverpool. And it's second favourite. She won last week. She did. I mean, we all go through. Just listen to her. My tip, which is out there today, I was sitting there last night. I did a lot of gardening yesterday, so I couldn't move for about 3 hours. And it hard work when you're doing that. I even got the missus out there. She was getting right into it, the gardening. Not me. I decided that I didn't think of all the times we've done this that I've ever had a bet at Northampton. Nottingham, sorry. Nottingham, sorry. Yeah, so I thought I'd go for a race in Nottingham.
3: Right.
1: And I went for a horse in the 3:25, and it's You Are Not Forgiven.
3: Oh.
1: I don't know why, just... I think it's got absolutely no chance. Anyway.
3: Oh, there's one in there called Oranges and Lemons.
1: Yeah, I probably should have gone for that. And my accumulator for the day as well, as Andy, before we do your horse, your dog tips, is I've gone for Fulham to win, Brighton to win, Aberdeen to win, Dundee to win, and St Mirren. I was running out of games.
3: Well, like I said to you earlier, yeah. I've done South Shields.
1: Yeah, exactly. I was like running out of games. I was thinking, well, okay, so I've done St Mirren, Dundee, Aberdeen, Brighton and Fulham. And my horse tip, as I said, is... I'll just give it... Oh, God, I've lost it again. You go... hold on, let me just find it. Da-da-da, with my pictures. I tell you what, I'm having a bad day today. A bad day at the office, as they say. My horse tip is, as I said, You Are Not Forgiven. And it's in the 3:25 at Nottingham, which right. I've never been to that horse track. I didn't know Nottingham had a horse track.
3: Yep, yep. The dog track's at the same place.
1: Is it? Now you see, a mind of information.
3: Yep.
1: So what are your dogs for the day, and?
3: Well, can I just say that last Saturday, or recently anyway, I haven't been doing very well with my tips on the radio.
1: I know.
3: As you know.
1: Yes, I do know. As my Coral account knows, other betting places are available. Yeah, go on.
3: Last Saturday night, I actually bet five winners.

0: And you kept
1: them were the ones that
0: but you kept them
1: on the radio.
0: Yeah, thank you very much. You kept that ones to yourselves. Lovely. Lovely. Yeah, I knew the lottery numbers but decided not to do them. Yeah, carry on. Right. So what are the dogs tonight?
1: So tonight we're going for in the first race, the 708, Trap 3, New Line Cody.
0: Trap 3, yeah.
1: Yep. And in the 817, again Trap 3.
0: What race is that?
1: 817, which is race five.
0: Race five, yeah.
1: Trap 3, Venom Storm.
0: Right.
1: And I'm putting up a tentative tip for my own dog, which is in the 837, Trap 5, Swift Bankrupt.
0: Trap 5 in the 837.
1: And the reason that's a tentative one is that he hasn't had a race for 6 weeks.
0: Why's that?
1: Because he had a toe problem.
0: Okay.
1: But he had a trial back last week, and he was as good as ever in the trial.
0: So what is a trial? When they had a
1: it's just run? Yeah, it's just a solo, just to make sure he's okay.
0: Oh, they run on their own.
1: Moving okay, yeah.
0: Now, is there dog racing in America? Because I'm sure I saw a film the other day. Oh, is it banned?
1: Yeah. It's banned in America.
0: Is it really?
1: Yeah.
0: So where do they race dogs apart from here?
1: Australia.
0: Oh, they still run in Australia?
1: Yeah.
0: Okay, imagine
1: eight dog racing in Australia.
0: There what?
1: Eight dog races.
0: G'day, mate. You ain't banning this.
1: Yeah.
0: You can do one. You know, yeah. I hope it never gets banned. And, I mean, you know, unfortunately, you and I said, I don't think it's going to happen in our lifetime.
1: No,
0: but
1: I don't think it will.
0: There's too many people that just want to stop in entertainment, as far as I'm concerned.
1: Yeah, well, they just don't understand the welfare side of the game, really.
0: No, they don't. They don't. And I know that I won't be there, sadly, this week. I've got a couple of hospital appointments, one on Wednesday, one on Friday. But there's racing at Yarmouth on
1: Wednesday.
0: Are you going?
1: Yes, I am, yeah.
0: Are you in the restaurant or are you just...
1: No.
0: Just the one and nines?
1: Well, I'm an annual member anyway.
0: I know you are,
1: so, yeah. So I just go in the... 2 and 6 is not the one in
0: one. 2 and 6 is the one above there. Yeah, you going on your own? A few baddies?
1: No, there'll be a gang of about 7 or 8 of us.
0: Right, okay. Because they've not declared all the runners at the moment. Because at the moment, typical Yarmouth style, they've got one runners with 20.
1: Yeah,
0: a 20 field in it, and you kind of think they haven't got enough stalls for that.
1: Well, 16's the max.
0: Yeah, I know exactly. Yeah,
1: but. Yeah, no, it's 48 hours beforehand that they have to declare, isn't it?
0: Yeah, I'll have a look at that on Monday night when I'm doing the show, sponsored by Your Good Sales. But, yeah, good to see Yarmouth back on the racing. They picked up another race car, didn't they, from Brighton?
1: They did, yeah.
0: I don't think the crowds are too good. I spoke to Tom the other day. I think the corporate side of it's doing very well.
1: Yep.
0: It just needs to get more people through, a bit like the dog track, isn't it, unfortunately?
1: But it's always slow at the start of the season,
0: of course,
1: to be honest. I mean, it's like everything. I mean,
0: all the kids are at school still.
1: Down at the dogs, Monday nights and Wednesday nights, it's sparse crowd. And it's, as you say, the kids are all at school still, and everything. And people nowadays get fined if they take their kids out of school.
0: Yeah.
1: So you're only going to get that 6-week window when everybody's on holiday.
0: Yeah. So there's racing today, just to let everyone know, Ascot goes up at 1:10, Lingfield 12:55, Haydock 12:45. That's a mixed card there.
1: Yeah.
0: Nottingham 1:38, Hexham 3:20, Leicester 5:25, Warwick 5:25. There is a couple of Ireland runs. If you could go to one track out of all of them today, where would you go?
1: Ascot.
0: I'd go to Warwick. I've never been.
1: Yeah.
0: Never been to Warwick. I think that's jumped as well, isn't it, Warwick?
1: It is now,
0: Yeah, I wouldn't mind it. That'd be the one, actually. I've been to Ascot a few times. Never go to Royal Ascot again, I don't think. Been there, done that. And I think once you've done that once or twice, you shouldn't do it. So, there you go.
1: Mind you, I'd probably go to Lingfield because I can get in to Lingfield with my annual badge at Yarmouth.
0: Can you?
1: Yeah.
0: You're a mind of information, you are. I didn't know that.
1: Yeah, it's one of the... reciprocal tracks.
0: Right, how long have I got you for?
1: About 10 more minutes.
0: Okay, well, I'm going to have to play a quick song and some. Well, I'm going to have to play some adverts first because otherwise I will just get told off. Let's play an advert.
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10: Seriously, why not?
11: You ain't-

0: Right, I had to play Hound Dog for my mate Andy there. A little bit of Hound Dog is off to the dogs. We were just chatting off air there. We're talking about Chelsea, and well, I will say it on air as well. I just said, as a Chelsea fan, I don't want European football next year, because I think, you know, Man United really benefited this year by not having European football. I know they had a little bit of a dodgy start, but, you know, they're third in the league. You know, they are going to end up third in the league,
1: yeah.
0: You know, and Champions League again. Chelsea are currently ninth, right? I don't really want them being in the conference.
1: No.
0: They've won it. You know, I don't want them being in, unless it's Champions League. I know that sounds selfish, but I'm saying it for these reasons. You weren't disagreeing, but you were agreeing that for one season it won't do them any harm.
1: Exactly.
0: To be out of Europe.
1: Yeah.
0: Get a new manager in and get the club sorted, a bit like Carrick has done.
1: Yeah.
0: You know, as we said, he has benefited by
1: not having Europe.
0: By not having Europe. Yeah. You know, he has been out, go, right, we're playing Saturday, and then, oh, we're the Monday night game night. Right, so we've got 8 days for me to work with you. Go and have Monday off after the game, or Sunday off, whatever. Yeah. We'll get back in and I can work with my players.
1: Yeah.
0: You know, and I think that's what Chelsea need.
1: Yeah.
0: A bit of a reset.
1: But with the big clubs, it can only be one season. Otherwise,
0: yeah, it can.
1: You're not going to attract...
0: It can.
1: Players to the club.
0: It can, but, you know, if Villa win their thing and Palace win their thing, I don't know how far Europe's going to go down. Could go turn a 9-10 or whatever.
1: Yeah.
0: But I don't want to be in that Conference League, you know, but anyway, who knows? But they're a disgrace at the moment anyway, and the club needs a proper, proper look at, as far as I'm concerned.
1: Yeah.
0: So there's a big fight tonight. You don't really know much about boxing.
1: Well, I don't follow it like I used to back in the day, to be honest. But it's obviously going to be a very close fight, isn't it?
0: Yeah, I mean, you know, Dubois coming at 18 stone. Ward is coming at 17 stone 4. I wouldn't want to fight either of them. I've had my mate Alfie, who loves his boxing, and I asked him to let me know who he must be having a bit of hangover. Because I said, can you send me a little report on who you think's going to win? Wardley, I reckon. Well, thanks for that.
1: Right.
0: that was a real massive report, and I think he might win because he'll have to do this or whatever. So he's probably hanging. So there you go. But Wardley, I reckon. Thanks for that.
1: Well, the bookmakers make them 10 to 11, both of them.
0: Yeah, so, I can't call it. I really can't call it.
1: It's obviously a close fight. But
0: yeah. So we'll see. So I'm losing you now. Can I just say thank you for coming in again?
1: Yeah.
0: Please come in next Saturday.
1: I will.
0: Because it'll be you and David. It'll be like the old Stadler and Waldorf. Yeah, it'd be great. We'll get all that going. We're also going to, like, you know, come in at 10 like normal. Going to try and get him to come in at 10 as well. We're going to have a good hour. We're going to talk about race in general as well. Talk about the dog races. Thank you for coming in. Thank you for sponsoring my show on a Monday night as ever. You're a superstar. Do you want to say hello to everybody? I hope the missus gets better, by the way. How is she? I forgot to ask.
1: Yeah, she's okay. I mean, she's in no pain at the moment, but she's just waiting.
0: Yeah, I know.
1: And, you know, she could get called in any day.
0: Yes, I thought I was going in this week, just gone, but next Friday is my camera to be shoved down a certain part of my body at that moment.
1: That's lovely.
0: That has just disappeared again. he has got a white flag up at the moment, I'll tell you that much. Thanks, Anne. God bless.
1: Cheers.
0: Cheers. Let me just put this on and I'll come and say goodbye.

0: The great, two great artists that are desperately missed, Aretha Franklin. Oh no, she might be alive. And the great but late George Michael. What a star, what a voice.
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0: Yeah, I'm back on Monday, don't forget. Monday night, I'll be here. There is I've got a message from Great Yarmouth Racecourse saying it's a ladies' evening on the 15th of July. If people want to go along, ladies' evening, I'll get more details about that for you nearer the time. But ladies' evening is on the 15th of July. Tennis next. We're going to have a good bit of tennis.
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0: my
2: me,
0: God.
2: They're great.
0: Can't a Smith or a Jones please become a tennis player? Madrid Open was won by Ukrainian girl Martina. No, not Martina. Martia Kostyevich. Oh, I don't know. And a bit earlier, she beat someone else who was a Russian. They didn't shake hands. Well, there's no surprise there, isn't it? Senna won the men's. He lost only three games in the final. Boring, boring, boring. And in the Open this week, Djokovic has gone out. In the Rome Open, he's gone out early. And Raducanu, I saw this bit of news. Raducanu did the interview saying that she's back with her new coach. And then half an hour after doing the interview saying she was looking forward to the tournament, she pulled out. But apparently, if you didn't do the interview beforehand, you get fined. Ridiculous. Also, this is my tennis correspondent. Thank you very much indeed. The top players, led by Sabalenka, who is the best ladies player in tennis at the moment. Not bad looking bird either. They may boycott some of the Grand Slams because there's not got enough money in it. Well, I'll tell you what. Go and have a chat with the nurses who are looking after me in A&E at 3 in the morning, changing my catheter because I wasn't very good. And see what about, talk to them about money. You're getting paid a fortune, an absolute fortune. And, you know, you get the crowds, take the choice or whatever, to play a game that most people love. And I hate it when they all start moaning about money. LIV Golf, it looks like it's finished. I liked LIV Golf. I think it was a, you know, everybody on the PGA Tour should always thank LIV Golf because they've ended up getting paid more money for it because of the competition. No one looks at it that way. But LIV Golf will go, right? They went for the money. They got paid the money, right? These tennis players, you play in the tournaments, you get paid a lot of money. Especially you, Sabalenka. You get paid a fortune for playing Wimbledon, playing French Open, whatever. As I said, you want to moan about money, go and see a nurse in A&E tonight at the James Paget. She'll be working her absolute gonads off for pennies, absolute pennies. So please don't moan about money when you're a professional sports star, especially the number one in the world, and probably a multi-millionaire.

Oh, I forgot I said I wouldn't play it again, didn't I? But I ended up doing it. Sorry about that. I do apologise. Yeah, get this, to send it to Sabalenka, moaning about being a multi-millionaire playing a sport that everybody loves. Yeah, well done, darling. Absolute joke. Absolute joke. Yeah, go on, as I said, spend a night in A&E. Changing a man's catheter at 60 years of age. See if you moan about that. Anyway, right, in the golf world, there is tournaments going on at the moment, but we've got the PGA coming up next week. So I'll do more about that probably next week. LIV Golf at the moment, there's a big tournament going out in Washington. And Lucas Herbert is 17 under. He's winning it. Sergio Garcia is 11 under in second. In the US PGA Tour, Sung Jun In. I know that one. There you go. Sung Jun In is 9 under par. Tommy Fleetwood is 8 under. And Alex Fitzpatrick, brother of Matthew Fitzpatrick, who's only got a qualifying European Tour because he won, an American PGA card because he won with his brother in New Orleans 2 weeks ago, is making the most of it. He's in third place. Wouldn't it be great if he went on and won it? That'd be absolutely fantastic. Here's an oldie. A little bit of an oldie for you. Got cricket, rugby union, rugby league to look at yet. Still the boxing. And a little bit of long league football news. Maldon Town, which I'm going to talk about next, which I've got to be a bit careful about. Bit of an oldish tune, this one. If you know it, you're of a certain age.

0: The impact of cancer touches us all, but we can't.
1: It's been a
0: can complete screening, get cancer right at the beginning, we can cure it. If you feel you cannot do it for yourself, encourage your family, friends, and colleagues. Together, we can beat cancer. Let's get screened for breast, bowel, and cervical cancer sooner rather than later.
2: Yeah, very important message there. Please, if you've got any doubts, just go and get tested. It's really quite simple. Just go and get tested. Right, so boxing. I obviously asked my boxing expert who's been and watched fights all around the world, and he's, you know, come back with his one-liner of Wardley, I reckon. So that's who he reckons, Wardley, I reckon. So there you go. I don't know. This is going to be a great fight, and I think if it could go anywhere, I think it'd be absolutely great to watch. And as I said to you, it's a proper fight. Again, it's paid for TV, unfortunately, but it's a proper fight. Two massive men. I think Dubois wins it. I'm going to go against Gary, my correspondent, and go for a Dubois win. I think he's hungry, and I think he's going to go in there very vicious. And they reckon he's got the best punch. And I think if he hits him, then it'll be a real test. So I'm going to go for Dubois win. We don't know yet. We shall wait and see. I don't know what time it is. I suppose it's probably about 10 o'clock. They're probably walking 9 o'clock, 10 o'clock. You know, it's probably a good card. But, you know, as I say, it will be, and it is a real proper boxing match rather than the Muppet show that they're trying to sell you, AJ versus Tyson Fury, which, again, as far as I'm concerned, is a complete waste of time, whereas this is a proper fight. And I think, you know, there's quite a good undercard. So, if you get a chance, I had a female boxer in, and I've got to apologise to the Goulston Tennis Club, and also to, I had a female boxer in last week. She was absolutely fantastic. Really enjoyed interviewing her. I'm just waffling because I kept saying her name wrong and everybody told me off, but it's Liliella, not Liliana, Liliella. That I tried to upload the show to put it on so you can listen again. It is on Mixcloud, but it's not on our website yet. There's been a few technical issues, so I will get that sorted out and get it up there for you to have a look at, because listen, because obviously it's a lot of people want to listen to again when they've been on the radio. And yeah, so I shall try and get it put up there as soon as I possibly can for you, so we can you can have a listen again, because I know that you want to put it on your website, which will be absolutely fantastic. Oh, what a tune. I love this tune. A bit of cricket next. That's why I'm playing it.

Okay, that went a bit early, didn't it? But dreadlock holiday there, because I'm going to just do the cricket. We're getting into the cricket season. I'm going to get some cricket guests in very shortly. Obviously, we're getting towards the IPL, end of the IPL, which is fantastic if you ever get a chance to watch it, as I always say. It's absolutely brilliant. Absolutely brilliant. So we are at the stage in the cricket at the moment where today the Rajasthan Royals played on Gungeon Titans today in a 3 o'clock kickoff. In the table, though, Sunrisers Hyderabad are winning the at the moment. Punjab Kings are in second. Royal Challenge Bangalore are in third. And Rajasthan Royals in fourth. All hotting up in the IPL. The County Championship's underway. We've got cricket all over the place coming up. England, ladies and men's, which I'll be looking at more in depth probably next week. We've still got quite a lot of the football. But the County Championship, good to see Ben Stoke back to play on county cricket and basically taking a wicket yesterday. Brooks back playing for England County Cricket as well. So it's good that they're back playing for their home counties. I think it's something that is very good and needs to be done. So with a bit of luck, we'll have a good summer of cricket as well.

0: Progress is her bus door, corner of People's Drive and 124th Street.
1: Oh, this probably shouldn't have played this, really. A bit rude, really. All gone off at Maldon Town Football Club. I don't know if you've seen the news. After Maldon and Chipchip were promoted by winning the Isthmian League North, the chairman and the chairman's husband, I'm not going to say the names on the radio because I don't want to get too much trouble, have been arrested in Essex. The pair were arrested on Wednesday in Essex at Chelmsford. They went to Chelmsford Grand Court to confirm their names and numbers. They've been accused of targeting and grooming young males. Such offences including the rape, sexual assault, and modern day slavery. So, look, I can't comment on this because obviously it's a legal battle going on in court. But obviously, when I saw the pictures on the news, I knew all that area. I played for Maldon, you know, my mum lives in Danbury as well. So, and there's a picture of one of the pubs, Swan in Braintree, and a place like that. So, yeah, so sad after them getting promotion. But obviously, if what they've done is true, then that's even worse and should get what happens to them coming. But yeah, obviously we have to keep an eye on what goes on there. I know that they put a lot of money into the football club, but that's irrelevant to anything. But yeah, keep the eye on what's going on at Danbury and at Maldon and Tiptree Football Club. Some very, very, very worrying news there. In rugby union, obviously there's fixtures today in the Six Nations. Italy play England. Scotland play France and Ireland play Wales. That's in the ladies' Six Nations. Leicester Tiger play Northampton Saints. Bristol play Saracens as well. Last night saw Gloucester beat Sale 21-15. On Sunday, Newcastle play Harlequins and Exeter play Bath. Currently at the moment in the Six Nations, England and France are both top of the pops. Play 3-1-3, so that'd be it, obviously be the big game when they play each other. But in the England, in the men's English Premiership, which I'm trying to find here, England Prep Rugby at the moment, Northampton are top of the league with 62 points, Bath have got 58, Leicester Tigers 52, and Exeter Chiefs 49. So that's coming to, we're coming to the end. I think there's about another three or four fixtures in that. Last weekend, sadly, was a European weekend, and Leinster beat Toulon to get to what is the Investec Champions Cup, which is the equivalent of the Champions League. They beat them 29-25. And then on the Sunday, Bordeaux beat Bath 38-26. Bit controversial in some of those. But, you know, so it's going to be an Ireland versus France final. And Ulster in the second leg, which was second tier down, which is like the Europa League. Ulster beat Exeter 29-12, which would be great news for Angus, one of the percenters in Mad. And Montpellier beat Dragons, so there's the finals there. They'll be played towards the end of the season in rugby. There's some big games in rugby league today. In rugby league, the fixtures today, there is the Betfair Challenge Cup semi-final. St Helens take on Wigan Warriors. That is a 2:30 kickoff. And tomorrow, the other semi-final is Warrington Wolves versus Hull Kingston Rovers. I'm not going to try and give you a prediction on either of those because me and my rugby league knowledge is not great. Mind you, a lot of people say that about my whole sports knowledge.
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13: 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Seriously, why not?

Right, just going to give a big shout out to my daughter Madeline, who was 24 yesterday. I wish you a very, very, very, very, very, very belated happy birthday. Obviously, I did speak to my daughter on the day of her birthday, and she's out with her friends and her brother this afternoon, Harry, whose birthday was the other week. So have a fantastic time at the pair of you. Stay safe. And just have a really good afternoon. Plenty of the old... love you both very much. Have a great day. And there's only one thing that I can play, and I hope this is great for you all day, and it always reminds me of you, baby girl. Have a great birthday celebration. Love you lots, Dad.

Yeah, whatever you're doing this afternoon, I know that, as I said, my daughter's celebrating her birthday, so have a great time. I know your brother will look after you. Over. If it's not your birthday and you just...

0: Jog's running trap 3 in the 708, trap 3 in the 817, and in the 837, trap 5. Andy's horse tip for the day, which I've done actually as well, is D-Day Diva. D-Day Diva. And that runs in the 145. Oh, God. 145 where? I've lost a bit of track of myself here. Sorry. That runs in the 145 at Ascot, I believe that is. Yes, it is. The 145 at Ascot. That's D-Day Diva. David's tip is Royal Velvet. That runs in the 1440, I believe, at Linfield. Royal Velvet. Yes, that is the favourite at the moment. The beautiful Celia sent me a tip in as well. And Celia's on a bit of fire at the moment with the tips. So you might want to back her, basically. She's basically said Birkenhead in the 425 at Linfield. So that's Celia's tip. My tip today was at Nottingham. Because I thought I've not backed a horse there before, so I thought was it not? Yeah, it was Nottingham. Yes, so at Nottingham, I've gone for You Are Not Forgiven in the 1525. My accumulator football wise today is Fulham, Brighton, Aberdeen, Dundee, and St Mirren to win. That's Fulham, Brighton, Aberdeen, Dundee, and St Mirren to win. Right, you've been listening to me for the last 3 hours. My name's Andy Greaves. It's been my absolute pleasure to be here with you, as always. I cannot thank this man enough. Oh, hello, can I find it? Oh.
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1: Yeah, good old Emma. She sits here on a Sunday, I sit here on a Saturday. Never the paths have crossed. Never the paths have crossed. I'd just like to say there's one game that is being played this weekend, and I can't find whether it's Saturday or Sunday. And it is Sunday, and it's Boreham Wood versus Rochdale. Now, I banged on about this for a while because I still think it should be 2 up from the National League to the Football League. And I would like to wish Rochdale all the very best this weekend, because 107 points you got in the season, 107 points, and you didn't go up. It's an absolute disgrace. As I said, 106 points you ended up with, and Boreham ended up with Boreham Wood, who you were playing, ended up with 90 points. You know, that is a 16-point differential. So all the best to Rochdale. I hope and hope to God that you get through. That's me done. I'm back Monday night. Thank you for listening. I've had some good numbers in people listening and not so good numbers, but if you can bear with me for 3 hours, it's absolutely fantastic and my pleasure to be here. Big fight tonight. I'll be watching. God bless everybody. Oh, before I play this, I'd just like to say it is very important, very, very important in what's going on in the world and what happened yesterday and the elections. Just be nice. Just be nice to each other. It makes a big difference if you can get through the day being happy. Love you all. Back Monday.

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2: Reform UK have come out as the big winner from the latest set of elections. They won 14 councils and gained more than 1,400 seats, and some counts are still underway. Leader Nigel Farage has been celebrating his party's victory.
3: And we fought this election campaign on a big national slogan. It said, vote, reform and...
4: get Starmer out!
3: And I tell you what, he'll be gone by the middle of the summer, the most unpatriotic, worst, least prepared Prime Minister we've ever seen in this country.
2: More than 20 Labour MPs are calling for the PM to resign after heavy election losses in England and Scotland and a historic defeat in Wales. In other news, two men have been charged with religiously aggravated harassment. The charges relate to allegations that Jewish people in North London were being harassed and filmed. And Tess Daly and Vernon Kay have announced they're separating after 22 years of marriage. The couple said it's a mutual decision. From Radio News Hub, I'm Grace McIntosh.
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Yeah, it's that day, it's that time, and for the next 2 hours, it's me, Russ Robinson, live at Harbour Radio, and my son's in the studio, and you know what? This is how we do it. Welcome to Harbour Radio, 107.4 FM. We are the voice of community here in the heart of Great Yarmouth, and it is absolutely scorching here in GY this afternoon. Thanks for being here.

0: Yeah, good afternoon, folks. It is 10 past two on this very warm Saturday afternoon here in the heart of Great Yarmouth. I am at the top of the Harbour Towers. It's me, Russ Robinson, in the afternoon. Thank you for joining me. As I said last week, I am not alone again this week. My partner in crime, my son, is in the building. How are you, Osk?
1: I'm good, thank you. How are you?
0: Yes, he's so polite, folks, isn't he? He's so polite. But an added bonus, not only is Oscar here, but Mum is here as well. How are you, Sam?
2: I'm good, thank you.
0: Come a little bit closer to the mic.
2: I'm good, thank you.
0: There you go. That's Oscar's mum, Sam. Yeah, so it's a family affair, isn't it, today? We're all in. So, as always, folks, we're going to be playing lots of great tunes. I have asked Oscar to help me choose some of the songs again this week. And, Oscar, you're going to dedicate this next song to your mum, aren't you? Because your mum actually... I wouldn't say knows this person, but has had acquaintances with this person. As in, when you was in Australia, you had a little chat with this lady. So, what's the song, Oscar? And who's it by?
1: It's Raise Your Glass by Pink.
0: And this is for you, Oscar's mum. You listen to Harbour.

There you go, a little pink, a little bit of pink there, I should say, and raise your glass. And apparently, I'm going a little bit sea lion because I played that last week and I can't even remember playing it. But there you go. Yeah, playing this next one for Oscar and Sam. They're in the studio with me this afternoon here on Harbour Radio. This is Teddy Swims and The Door here on Harbour Radio 107.4 FM.

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7: 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One of our fabulous team will be in contact with you and take all your details and have a little chat with you. I just want to give some shout-outs, first of all. I'm just moving my little wiener across so I can see this. Don't laugh, Oscar. Let's give a shout out to the people that are listening around the world. We've got people in Germany. Your mic's alive, by the way. Germany, Japan, and Florida, and on the west coast of California, and of course in Great Britain as well, United Kingdom. So to all of you that are listening, thank you for joining me on this very warm Saturday afternoon. I'm going to turn their mics down because they've got the giggles at the moment. So, I am joined in the studio today by my son Oscar and mum Sam as well. Oh, so I played a little bit of Teddy Swims there for them because they do like a little bit of Teddy Swims. And it was Oscar who actually got me into Teddy Swims. I'd never heard of him before. Right then, Oscar. So, tell us what you've been up to the last couple of days, mate. What have you been doing?
8: Yeah, what have we been up to, actually?
7: I don't know. That's why I'm asking you. What have you been up to?
9: We went to see a friend yesterday, Sally. Hi,
7: yeah.
9: Sally.
7: Oh, yeah, Sally. Sally in Caster, if she's listening.
9: And Pete with Buster and
8: Freddy.
9: Teddy.
7: Yeah, you had the dogs. Is that the dogs? Yeah. And that. And been down Regency Road.
8: Yeah, Regency Road. We went down there today.
7: Yeah. And
8: got
7: that.
8: A few things.
7: And the weather's been fantastic, isn't it, in Yarmouth, which
8: it's
7: is
8: been very
7: great.
8: Warm.
7: And I have to thank Oscar. I know he's my son, but I have to thank him, extraly thank him, because this week, thanks to my son, I discovered Netflix. And now I'm addicted to it. And what did we watch, Oscar? We watched about 12 episodes the other day of what?
8: A Person of Interest.
7: A Person of Interest. Absolutely classic TV programme. If you've not seen it, it's on Netflix. I'm not sponsored by it, but if they do want to sponsor my show, get in contact with me on 07942641074. Oscar, what else do you watch on Netflix? What do you like watching?
9: I watch The Mentalist.
7: The Mentalist, yeah. Mm. That's been on for years, The Mentalist.
8: You watch Bridgerton as well, don't you?
7: Mm-hmm. Yeah, Bridgerton.
8: Downton Abbey. I like Downton Abbey.
7: You like Downton Abbey?
8: Yeah.
7: Ah.
8: Yeah.
9: He likes learning how to talk proper.
7: Oh, one speaks proper. Like that. Hey. So that's where you're getting your elocution. I can't even bleed and say it.
9: Elocution.
7: Thank you, Sam. That's where you're getting your English from Downton Abbey. So one is talking proper. There you go. Well, like I said, they are in the studio with me this afternoon. We're going to be playing lots of great tunes. What I'm going to do in the meantime is I'm going to let you know what is happening in and around Grey Yarmouth and the surrounding areas this coming weekend. Yeah, so kicking off in the Pier Tavern tonight, it's DJ Emo, and he's got karaoke on tonight if you want to have a go at karaoke. And Sam likes a bit of karaoke, and then he's doing his DJ set. He is absolutely fantastic. Big shout out also to Keegan, manager of the Pier Tavern, and Shay, the manager of the Britannia Pier. Hopefully see you guys soon. Of course, Mr. Lee Brown and the rest of the presenters have been mentioning this all week. It has started. It started on Thursday. Skarmouth is on at the Vauxhall Holiday Park here in Great Yarmouth. So if you love your ska music and reggae music, that is the place to be, folks. Oh, yes. Mr. David Freestone and Mark Piper of Harbour Radio have already been in. And I believe Mr. David Freestone is doing some DJ sets there on behalf of Harbour Radio. So well done, David. He's a great DJ. Pavilion Theatre in Goulston, Club Mysterio, a 1920s murder mystery is on tonight at the Pavilion Theatre in Goulston. That is 7:30. There is only a handful of tickets left, I am being told. Okay, so if you want to go to that, you need to get in there quickly. Marina Theatre in Lowestoft, Seven Drunken Nights is a very funny play. That is on at 7:30 at the Marina Theatre in Lowestoft. And don't forget, folks, as always, Yarmouth Stadium is open for the Dogs at 7 o'clock this afternoon, this evening, I should say. And then tomorrow at 11 a.m. And they are open on Monday and Wednesday evenings as well, folks. So that is what is going on. Also, don't forget the Big Wheel is up and running here in Great Yarmouth. Now, if you live in NR29 and NR32, take some ID with you to the Big Wheel, produce it, show it them, and you can go on that Big Wheel for just £5 per person. How about that? That is why we live in Great Yarmouth.
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7: Love that, love that. I'm going to play a song now that I like to play. I've not played it since probably December last year. It's from Beverly Hills Cop 2. And Oscar, do you know who the star of Beverly Hills Cop is?
8: No.
7: If I told you Donkey from Shrek, do you know who that is? The
8: yeah.
7: actor? Do you know who the actor is?
8: No.
7: Oh.
9: Too young.
7: Eddie Murphy. Eddie Murphy
9: that
7: is
9: means
7: a,
9: nothing to him.
7: Oh no, don't mean nothing.
9: you
7: know the Nutty Professor?
8: No.
7: You know, you call my name, I called your name. If your name is, So there you go. Eddie Murphy is the star of the Beverly Hills Cop films, and this is from the star of Beverly Hills Cop 2, and this is Bob Seger and Shakedown here on Harbour Radio.

There you go there, Mr. Bob Seger there, and a Shakedown from 1987 and Beverly Hills Cop 2. Now, it wouldn't be my show without a little bit of Janet Jackson. Not playing her this week, but we're playing Big Brother Michael.

0: Yeah, there you go. There, a little bit of Michael Jackson, You Rock My World, from his 2001 Invincible album, the first single he released from it. And a great video styling Marlon Brando and Mr. Chris Rock was in the video as well. Oscar, what would you say if you had to name your top five Michael Jackson songs? What are your favourite Michael Jackson songs?
1: My number one would probably be that song.
0: Yeah, You Rock My World, yeah.
1: Second would probably be Bad.
0: You like Bad, yeah.
1: Three, Thriller. Then fourth would be Beat It, and I don't think
0: Beat
1: I know
0: it.
1: Anybody else.
0: Ooh, what about Black or White, Man in the Mirror?
1: Oh, Man in the Mirror, yeah.
0: Yeah, like Man in the Mirror, yeah. Or my top five were probably Man in the Mirror first. Wanna Be Starting Something, Human Nature, Jam, I love Jam. And I do actually like, there's a song called Speechless, which he never released off the Invincible album, which is a beautiful song that he did. There's too many to name, though, isn't there? Too many to name by Michael Jackson. And if you haven't seen the film yet, me and Oscar saw the film last week. You need to go and see the Michael biopic in cinemas now. Absolutely incredible.
1: Great film.
0: It is, isn't it, mate?
1: Absolutely perfect.
0: Smashing records around the world. It looks like it's going to be the biggest selling biopic to date, even topping Bohemian Rhapsody, which was the Queen biopic. So, well
1: done. That's
0: a
1: good film as well.
0: Yeah, it's great. We watched that the other week, didn't we? Yeah, because you've never seen it. It's fantastic. But yeah. I can, as Lee says, I can link anything. So we played a little bit of Michael there. So if you remember, if you were old enough to remember, like myself, Michael, when he came to Europe on his Bad tour in the summer of 88, he had a support act. And it was this lady. This is Kim Wilde. And she performed this. This is from 88, and You Came. 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You know it makes sense.

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0: loves.
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0: Right, and let's give you an update on the weather. I was saying before I was interrupted by that thing that came in. Everybody loves a little bit of Kim Wilde, and she's currently on a tour at the moment as well. Let's have a look at the weather this afternoon. Well, if you are out and about in not just the Yarmouth area, but the surrounding areas, it is gorgeous out there today, folks. Current temperature is 14 degrees, and that is going to last until 5 o'clock, and it's just going to drop by 1 degree, folks. And sun set tonight is at 20:33, so that is just after 8:30. So let's give you an update. So today will be dry with plenty of sunshine and just the odd light patch of cloud in areas, and it's going to be a very warm day. Tonight will remain dry, clear spells for most to start the night, but areas of cloud will increasingly drift in from the north, thickening for most towards dawn. Tomorrow we'll see largely cloudy start, but it will remain dry. Later in the afternoon, sunny spells will develop for most, and it'll be slightly cooler, down a couple of degrees. So we're looking at about 12 or 13 tomorrow. Outlook for Monday to Wednesday. Monday morning, we'll see clouds sinking in from the north, with a few light showers developing in the afternoon, turning dry later on in the day, though, with sunny breaks appearing. Cloud thickening on Tuesday, bringing in a few spots of drizzle that won't last for very long before breaking into the sunshine later on in the afternoon. It'll be a bit breezy day as well, and breezy on Wednesday with sunny spells with some showers, heavy and thundery, as it falls into nightfall. So there you go, that is your weather update for today and up until Wednesday. Of course, we do the weather every single day here on Harbour Radio. We've still got some more great tunes coming for you, folks. Don't you forget, I've got my double bill bangers and this day in music history.

0: Yeah, so if you're just tuning in, it is me, Russ Robinson, in the afternoon. It is 2:45 on this Saturday afternoon, and I am joined in the studio once again, like last week, with my son, Oscar. How are you, Oscar?
1: I'm good, thank you.
0: Yeah.
1: How are you?
0: I'm very well. Look, he's so polite, isn't he, eh? He's so polite.
1: Learn from the best.
0: You learn from the best. And he says, I learned from the best, as he turns around and looks at his mum through the glass, and she smirks. There you go. Wait, there you go. I always say, he got his good looks and talent from me, and his brains from his mum. Look at that face. If looks could kill a Medusa, I'd be stoned by now. Well, there you go. Oh, yeah. So, Oscar, we were talking about Netflix, okay? Mm-hmm. What have been your top three Netflix you have watched? What you recommend Dad to watch?
1: I don't know, actually. I mean, I've mostly watched Person of Interest. That's
0: Person
1: about
0: of
1: it.
0: Interest, yeah. I'll tell you what we have been watching. Let's tell the listeners what we have been watching. We've been watching Police Interceptors, haven't we?
1: Yeah, Traffic Cops as
0: Traffic well. Cops. We've been watching that, haven't we? Mm. It's been fantastic. We love watching that. Oh, there's a little tap on the glass. Mum's doing sign language.
1: there's an animation called Three Below. That's a good one on Netflix.
0: And what's it about?
1: Aliens, basically.
0: Aliens. Oh, see, Dad likes aliens, so I'm going to have to watch a bit of that, I think. A little bit of aliens. Oh, yeah, so for those who weren't tuned in earlier on, Oscar got my Netflix finally working for me. So I am like a kid in a sweet shop on Christmas Eve. I cannot believe it. And I just don't know where to start. I am just going through and I'm going, right, I've got to watch that. I've got to watch that. I've got to watch that. So, Oscar, I am going to play this song for you because it is Skarmouth is on, which is the ska and reggae weekend here in Great Yarmouth. And to you, you will always be my little prince. See what I did there, folks? Buster, he sold the heat. There's a motorbike going past. Can you hear it? With a rock steady beat. Here on Harbour Radio.

There you go, they're playing a little bit of Scar there for everybody that is here in GY Great Yarmouth this weekend at Vauxhall Holiday Park for the Scarmouth Weekender. It's a pleasure to have you back, guys and girls. Have a great one. Oh, I love a bit of Scar music. It takes me back to my youth. Oh, of course, everything's in colour now.

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4: Yeah, well, we have got just over another hour of great music here on Harbour Radio this afternoon. It's me, Russ Robinson, in the driving seat here at the top of Harbour Towers on a very lovely sunny Saturday afternoon. Am I enjoyed it? Joined in the studio by my son Oscar and mum Sam. Hi, folks.
5: Hi. Hello.
4: Come a little bit closer to the mic, Sam.
6: Hi.
4: There you go. So they are joining me in the studio this afternoon. I'm going to be playing some of what I think is Oscar's favourite tunes. Played a little bit of Michael Jackson a little while ago and a bit of Teddy Swims, a little bit of Pink. Now, this next song, Oscar, is one that me and you were singing. We don't know the words all the way through, but we know the chorus. So I've decided, because we got it both on our Spotify, I am going to play this. Two little cheesy ones. This one, and then the first record Dad ever got given on a 7-inch single back in... I got given it in about 76, and it was a

0: See, folks, this is why you listen to Harbour Radio 107.4 FM for great tunes like this. And it hasn't stopped yet. Oh, no, I've got another classic coming from 1970.
1: You could hear the hoofbeats pound as they raced across the ground, and the clatter of the wheels as they spun round and round. And he galloped into Market Street, his badge upon his chest. His name was Ernie, and he drove the fastest milk cart in the West. Now Ernie loved a widow, a lady known as Sue. She lived all alone in Lily Lane at number 22. They said she was too good for him. She was haughty, proud and chic. But Ernie got his cocoa there 3 times every week. They called him Ernie. And he drove the fastest milk cart in the West. She said she'd like to bathe in milk. He said, all right, sweetheart. And when he'd finished work one night, he loaded up the cart. He said, you want it pasteurized, cause pasteurized is best. She says, Ernie, I'll be happy if it comes up to me chest. That tickled old Ernie.
2: Ernie!
1: And he drove the fastest milk cart in the West.
2: Oh.
1: Now Ernie had a rival, an evil-looking man called Two-Ton Ted from Teddington, and he drove the baker's van. He tempted her with his treacle tarts and his tasty oatmeal bread, and when she seen the size of his hot meat pies, it very near turned her head. She nearly swooned at his macaroon, and he said, now if you treat me right, you'll have hot rolls every morning and crumpets every night. He knew once she sampled his layer cake, he'd have his wicked way, and all Ernie had to offer was a pint of milk a day. Poor Ernie!
2: Ernie!
1: And he drove the fastest milk cart in the West. One lunchtime, Ted saw Ernie's awesome cart outside her door. It drove him mad to find it was still there at 4:30. And as he leapt down from his van, off blood through his veins did course, and he went across to Ernie's cart, and he didn't half kick his horse, whose name was Trigger.
2: Trigger!
1: And he pulled the fastest milk cart in the West. Now Ernie rushed out into the street, his gold top in his hand. He said, if you want to marry Susie, you fight for her like a man. Oh, why don't we play cards for her, he sneeringly replied. And just to make it interesting, we'll have a shilling on the side. Now Ernie dragged him from his van, and beneath the blazing sun, they stood there face to face, and Ted went for his bun. But Ernie was too quick, things didn't go the way Ted planned, and a strawberry-flavoured yoghurt sent it spinning from his hand. Now Sue, she ran between them and tried to keep them apart. And Ernie pushed her aside, and a rock cake caught him under his heart. And he looked up in pained surprise, and the concrete hardened crust of a stale pork pie caught him in the eye, and Ernie bit the dust. Poor Ernie!
2: Ernie!
1: And he drove the fastest milk cart in the West.

0: And he was only 52. He didn't want to die. And now he's gone to make deliveries in that milk round in the sky, where the customers are angels and ferocious dogs are banned. And a milkman's life is full of fun in that fairy dairy land. But a woman's needs are manifold. And Sue, she married Ted. But strange things happened on their wedding night as they lay in their bed. Was that the trees a-rustling, or the hinges of the gate? Or Ernie's ghostly gold tops a-rattling in their crate? They won't forget Ernie!
1: Oh, what can I say? The first song I ever got on 7-inch single when I was a little kid, actually 1971 that came out, folks, Ernie, the Fast Milkman in the West, by the one and only legend, British comedy legend that is Mr. Benny Hill. It is exactly 3 o'clock on this very warm Saturday afternoon here at Harbour Radio. It's me, Russ Robinson, in the afternoon. Don't forget, at 4 o'clock, Mr. Mark Piper is going to be doing his Many Shells What's the Alternative show. Then Mr. David Freestone, and then, of course, Mr. Wayne Embry will be in at 9 o'clock this evening. So still loads more to come on Harbour Radio this afternoon. I am joined in the studio by Oscar and the Sam this afternoon. How are you, folks?
2: We are good.
1: Look at that. That was in stereo. That was like Dolby surround sound, that was. Oh, yeah, we've got some great tunes still to play this afternoon for you, folks. And also, I will be doing, coming up very, very shortly, in fact, very soon, This Day in Music History, and then I have my Double Bill Bangers, where you have to guess what the films were and in what year those films came out as well. Okay, so what I'm going to do now, Oscar, is you got any requests for any songs at all?
3: No, not at the moment.
1: Not at the moment.
3: Played all of them.
1: I've played them all. There you go. I've still got a couple more that you're probably going to like that I'm going to play as well. So what we're going to do, folks, is I am going to do, as it is 3 o'clock, like I do on most Saturday afternoons, I am going to do This Day in Music History.

Yeah, good afternoon, Poppickers. This day in music history will be the 9th of May. And in 1964, Louis Armstrong went to US single chart number one with Hello Dolly. In 1967, Sandy Shaw was at UK number one with Puppet on a String. What a great song that is. Probably her biggest hit, I would say, Puppet on a String. In 1980, excuse me, the Boomtown Rats' I Don't Like Mondays won Best Pop Song at the Ivan and Novella Awards in London. Another classic by the Boomtown Rats. In 1981, this one's from Mr. Lee Brown. Adam and Yance at UK number one with Stand and Deliver, and they spent a record 5 weeks at the time at number one with that from the Prince Charming album. 1987, Starship started a 4 week run at UK number one with Nothing's Gonna Stop Us Now from the film Mannequin. And in 1992, Bruce Springsteen made his North American Network TV debut on Saturday Night Live, and the host at the time was Mr. Tom Hanks. And then in 2020, we lost a legend of music, Little Richard. He passed away at the age of 87. He had hits like Good Golly Miss Molly, Lucille and Long Tall Sally. I played that the other week, Long Tall Sally. I'm going to have to play a little bit of more Little Richard. So what I do now is I take three of those songs, I play them back to back to by those artists. And so hope you're going to enjoy them. I'm going to say that the first two are very much an 80s theme. And after that one, get your thinking caps on. Coming up very shortly, it's my double bill bangers here on Harbour Radio.

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1: This one's for you, Mr. Brown. 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Thanks for listening, folks. Love ya.

0: Right then, folks, it is coming up to 3:15, so I'm going to play some adverts and then get your thinking caps on, because I'm going to do my double bill bangers where you have to guess what the films are and in what year they come out. Don't you dare go anywhere.
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0: Yeah, if you want to advertise for Harbour Radio, it's quite simple, folks. 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Just want to give a shout out to one of my friends, Mr. Dal Bollimore. He is a fabulous singer. And him and his son are starting up a business now called Rydell, and they do singing and DJing. So if you want somebody to sing at a wedding or birthday party and then the DJ, get in contact with Dal Bollimore on Facebook. I can highly recommend him. Okay, he is a fabulous friend of mine, fantastic singer, and he does probably one of the best Michael Bublé tributes I have ever seen. And I ain't even seen Michael Bublé, but I do like a little bit of Mr. Bubble. Who doesn't? Especially at Christmas. I said the C word. I shouldn't have said the C word. Not in May, Christmas, but I've said it again. But there you go, Oscar. Hey.
8: I love Christmas.
0: Yeah, love
8: Christmas. I listen to Christmas songs all year round.
0: I know. The other week I was in the shower and Spotify was on random play and a Christmas song come out. And I thought, I ain't getting out to change it. I'll sing along to it. And it was Stop the Cavalry by... the man that sings it, Leono, is, I can't think who it is, but there you go. Oscar, talking of the C word, what is your favourite Christmas song?
9: It's probably one by Michael, isn't it? You like Deck the Halls. Is it Deck the
0: Come a little bit closer to Mike, Sam.
9: Is it Deck the Halls? You like Michael Bublé, don't you?
8: Yeah, I like Michael Bublé. It's not Deck the Halls. I don't know, I'm going to have to go and have a look.
0: I like by Bublé, Holly Jolly Christmas. Mm. I love that one.
9: Yeah,
0: and I love, obviously, the classics, Band-Aid, Do They Know It's Christmas. as well.
9: He doesn't like Mariah Carey.
0: No, oh, bless him. He's not the only one. Mariah Carey, and I'm going to say it, I don't care. Mariah Carey is a poor man's Janet Jackson. Talking of Janet, see, I can link anything. Next
9: she
0: week,
9: sounds like she's wobbling. She's on a vibro plate.
0: She's on a vibro. I wonder what you was going to say there. She's on a vibro plate. Yeah. Talking of Janet Jackson, next week's show, I am going to be playing quite a bit of Janet because Miss Jackson is going to be 60 years old next Saturday. Now, if you know me, I am a massive Janet fan, so I'm going to be playing some songs from her early career, from Control right up to the present day, with some of her biggest hits, even her famous duet she did with Big Brother Michael, Scream. I'm going to put that in there as well. But what I'm going to do now, folks, get your thinking caps on, because I am now going to do this with you. Here we go.

0: That takes you back, Sam, doesn't it, eh?
1: I thought that was going to be the Mission Impossible music.
0: No, it's Pearl and Dean. Do you remember at the cinema?
1: Yes.
0: Some cinemas still play it.
1: Do they really?
0: Yeah, I know, I know.
1: Showing my age now.
0: I know. So what's going to happen now, folks? I'm going to play you two songs from feature films. It could be the start of the film, the main theme to the film. It can also be in the middle or the end of the film. But it features in a very famous feature film. There is two, as always, like I do every week. All you have to do is identify what the two films are and the years that they came out. Get in contact with me, 07942641074, here in the studio at Harbour Radio. Remember, I'm playing them back to back. Have a think, and I'll be back after these two songs. Ooh, I wonder if you're going to get them.

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1: Too much?
2: Yep. Yep. We are back, folks. It is me, Ross Robinson, in the afternoon. I am here for the next 30 minutes or so, and then we hand over to Mr. Mark Piper and Many Shells, What's the Alternative Show. In the meantime, I just played you my double bill bangers for this Saturday afternoon. Now, did you get what the films were, and did you get the years? Right then, Oscar. So, the first film, what was the first film? Do you know?
3: Was it White Chicks?
2: It was White Chicks. Do you know what year it came out?
3: No.
2: It was 2004. Yeah, Vanessa Carlton and A Thousand Miles featured in that very famous scene with Terry Crews when they're in the car together. If you've not seen White Chicks, folks, look it up and watch it. It's absolutely hysterical. And there is talk that there is going to be a sequel as well. And then I just played the fabulous Steppenwolf, Born to Be Wild. And the film was... Now, this is quite a difficult one. The film was, and it's an epic film, Easy Rider. And the year... 1969. So there you go. If you got the films and you got the years right, oh, well done to you. We are here for the next half an hour, folks. Going to be playing you some great tunes still. Yeah. Tell you what I've got coming, Oscar. We still got a little bit of Prince coming up. And Lee's little girl, Lily Brown, has been in contact. So going to be playing a song for her as well, Lily. This I'm going to play that very shortly. But in the meantime, Oscar, I am going to play a song from a film that me and you saw the other year. It's from Deadpool versus Wolverine. Okay. And this is a scene where they appear in the street and Wolverine pulls down his mask.
3: Love that movie.
2: Yeah. And this is a little bit of Madonna and Like a Prayer. But first, a word from Mr. Eddie Murphy.
4: And Luther Vandross, Black Pavarotti.
2: Here's Madonna. From the Like a Prayer album, 1989. Enjoy.

There you go, a little bit of Madonna, the first single from a 1989 album, Like a Prayer, one of her best number ones, and she's had a few number ones over the years, but there you go, from Deadpool versus Wolverine as well. Lily Brown, if you're listening, this is Auntie Russ playing this one for you, sweetie. Here's your song. You listen to Harbour Radio. This is the Demon Hunters and Golden. Going out to Miss Lily Brown, Harbour's youngest DJ.

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10: 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Why not?
11: Yeah, you are listening to Harbour Radio. Thank you for joining me this afternoon. I've not just been on my own this afternoon. I have had my very own Chewbacca with me in the Millennium Falcon and our very own Princess Leia. See what I do? Look at that. So she's putting her hair into the buns now. I am joined by my son and Oscar's mum, Sam. Have you had a good time, folks?
12: Yeah. We have,
11: yes. Yeah, speak up a little bit more.
12: Yes.
11: There you go. It does help if I put the sliders up on your mics as
12: it
11: well,
12: does,
11: doesn't
12: yes.
11: it? There you go. I'm so used to being there on me Jack Jones, you know what I mean? I'm here on my own sometimes for 2 hours, do you know what I mean?
12: Mm-hmm.
11: And that, yeah, I go into my own little world, end up going sea lion. Yeah, there you go. So I am here for the next 20 minutes. And then after that, Mr. Mark Piper is taking the reins here at Harbour Radio with his many shows. What's the alternative show? This next song, Oscar, you probably have heard of this group. They're the Bee Gees,
13: mm-hmm.
11: okay? And you've probably heard of this song. Your mum will remember it, okay? It is from one of the biggest selling soundtracks of all time. And in my opinion, it is still John Travolta's best film he's ever done. Here's the Bee Gees, and You Should Be Dancing. Yeah, I want to see you doing those moves, folks. Go on. I'm watching, you know. I'm watching.

0: 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The Bee Gees, Barry Morrison, Robin, and You Should Be Dancing here on Harbour Radio.
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0: Yeah, that is who you listen to, Harbour Radio. Mr. Kevin Reeds, he messaged me a while ago. And Kevin, as always, mate, here at Harbour, we don't let you down, is Miss Faith. Paloma Faith, that is. Love this song.

0: There you go there, Mr. Kevin Reed, for you in Galston, a little bit of Paloma.
1: Sweet darling.
0: Thank you, Paloma.
1: Let it all out.
0: Oh, let's take you back for this next one, folks. Do you remember this being in the charts? A little bit of the Pet Shop Boys. Then it's almost time for me to wrap up and say goodbye.

0: Well, folks, it is that time. It is time for me to say goodbye. I want to give a big shout out to my family that's been here today. Oscar, have you enjoyed yourself, son?
1: Yeah, it's gone really quick.
0: It has gone really quick. They say it goes quick when you're having fun. Mum, Sam, have you had a good time, Sam?
2: Had a wonderful time. Thank you so much.
0: I'm glad you enjoyed it. Yeah, it's been emotional and it's been fantastic. I've really enjoyed myself. I'm sure Oscar will be back in the studio at some point during this year. But that is it for me this Saturday afternoon, folks. From myself, Russ Robinson.
2: Say hello to
0: Grandad quickly, Oscar.
1: Hello, Grandad.
0: There you go. That's
2: Terry.
0: How you do it.
2: Hi, Dad.
0: That's Sam's Grandad, Terry. Hi, Terry. Hope you're well. Thank you very much. A little bit Tommy Cooper there for him. That is it from me. I will be back next Saturday afternoon, as always. Don't forget, next Saturday, I am going to be celebrating Miss Janet Jackson's 60th birthday. So lots of Janet tunes. Stay tuned. Mr. Mark Piper is up next on many shelves. What's the alternative show? Whatever you're doing for the rest of the week, folks, have lots of fun. Stay safe. Enjoy yourself. And remember, we are the voice of Community Harbour Radio. We are here for you. Once again, thanks for listening. It means the world to me. And I'll see you next week. Bye.

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2: Keir Starmer says he won't quit despite mounting pressure after Labour's poor local election results. The Prime Minister insists stepping down would plunge the country into chaos, but admits the party must rebuild and reconnect with voters. He says he'll soon outline a new path forward, including the values driving his leadership. Keir was speaking to media at AFC Wimbledon.
3: I think we have to set out the path ahead, and that's what I intend to do in coming days. How we rebuild, how we convince people about hope for the future.
2: Well, Labour have suffered heavy losses in this year's local elections, with the party losing ground across key areas in England. More than 200,000 migrants have arrived in the UK after crossing the Channel since 2018. Dozens of migrants were seen being brought ashore in Dover yesterday morning. And Tess Daly and Vernon Kay have announced they're separating after 22 years of marriage. That's the latest from Radio News Hub. I'm Dave Cronin.
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8: 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And we'll have two tracks from two local acts. So I'd like to welcome Trevor Burgess and all you listeners and any new listeners to the world of Many Selves.
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Attention. Well, we started the show with a track off of the latest Tom A. Smith EP, and that was Our Song. And then we had another tune new for you with Goo, I Like Your Style, followed by the latest from Houghton Freddy, Fashion Over Function. Well, now you're going to hear from the instrumental duo, the secretive Angine de Poitrine, with Sarnese.

0: And that amazing track was the very latest from Rooty, I'll Be Your Friend. Well, over this last week, I've made a new friend, and he's our special guest on the Many Selves What's the Alternative show interviews.
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0: Well, today, listeners, we're very lucky to have our special guest, who is Trevor Burgess, an international award-winning artist, and he's got his Raps and Stacks exhibition at the South Quay Gallery. So welcome to the show, Trevor.
2: Thanks very much, Mark.
0: So you've just given me a little guided tour while you're putting the pieces up on the wall. I hope I haven't intervened too much, but it's been a joy to see the vibrancy and the colours. For the benefit, as this is radio, could you explain what your paintings are about and how you achieve them?
2: It's a challenging one. People have got to come and see them, really, because when you talk about paintings, essentially this is a show, it's called Raps and Stacks, and it started off with me painting markets in different parts of the world. And then I got really fascinated with what happens when the markets close and they shut the stalls and they wrap up the goods, and they look like these very mysterious objects that are all wrapped up. And I just got this obsessional idea, really, from that they could make really sort of large-scale paintings of these objects. And so that's what it doesn't sound much, maybe, from when you talk about it from the exhibition, but hopefully when you see them, you get the point.
0: I, for one, can vouch for the fact that I've been blown away by the colours and the stories they tell, because there's lots of detail, even though there's a vastness of the wraps. As you say, there's lots of detail around the edges, giving you a clue to what is around.
2: Yeah. They're strange, perverse sort of paintings, because the middle of the painting often doesn't have very much in it. There's one that's just a massive field of red colour, really. Another one that's white, another one that's yellow. So one of the joys of the painting, I hope people will get, is just the real joy of these big expanses of colour. But then, as you say, they're all in very specific places. I've travelled quite a lot around the world, and I wanted, with each one, to have this atmosphere of the place where I was. There's a lot of them from different parts of Latin America. There's some from Marrakesh in North Africa.
0: You're following the sun and the lovely colour there, aren't you?
2: Yeah.
0: Originally, were you painting marketplaces in London?
2: Yeah, it started in London. Well, actually, you know what? It started in Norwich.
0: Really?
2: Honestly. It started in Norwich that we had a studio group called the Warehouse Artist Studios set up in Norwich. And next door to our big warehouse, there was an empty warehouse, and we did a site-specific art show in it that was called Wholesale. And I discovered that had been a cold store for fruit and vegetables. And there was a room that had a framework in the room that had been the cold store. And I filled that framework with 18 paintings of fruit and vegetables.
0: Really?
2: Which was... That was my sort of contribution to the idea.
0: What era was that?
2: This is back in 1996.
0: 1996.
2: So, and I got into painting the fruit and vegetables with that. And then it was a bit later when I came to London, the street markets really interested me. And I sort of started taking markets as a subject. And then through work and through my wife is Argentinian, travel quite a lot.
0: Lured you to brighter and warmer climes.
2: Yeah, exactly. Yeah, and the markets again. And I was making paintings of markets before I got onto this sort of stacks.
0: So do you paint from life, or is it lots of photographs as well, or a mix of both? Because obviously the scale of them, you've got to take photos back.
2: Yeah, and I mean, I paint urban scenes as well, and you can't really, I mean, I know people who do, but it's very, you can't really stand in the street with people coming past and paint.
0: No.
2: So I do now rely on photos. For years and years and years, I was paint from observation, you know, painting landscape. And I still say to anybody, you know, learn to paint by observing.
0: Yeah.
2: But it came a point, I just thought I can use the photos. The thing for me with the photos is when I'm taking a photo, really, I'm not thinking of whether it's being a nice photo. I'm thinking, this is a painting.
0: Yeah, you're already composing it, aren't you?
2: And I can make this into a painting.
0: And because it's your photo, it's burnt.
2: And it's my essence of that feeling. And it's something I saw, and it's an atmosphere. And often it's like a light and an atmosphere that I was there, that I'm trying to recreate.
0: I see that feeling in you as you're painting.
2: But photos give you, they have some strange effects as well, which can be really suggestive. That you didn't see when you were there, but then when the photo's there, you think,
0: so it can give you some
2: interesting things. And the other thing with it is that I sort of say the photo does the drawing for me. So I spend quite a bit of time framing the photo, deciding which photo to use or which combination of photos to use. But when I start to paint, I don't know any drawing, I just go straight in.
0: You just start with the paint.
2: Straight in with the paint. No compositional drawing, nothing.
0: I'm impressed, because I struggle away with doing that.
2: It's all there in the photo. I mean, traditionally artists use drawing to do that, to work out what's going to go everywhere. And one of the things about the photo as well is it sort of abstracts things. So you see there's an orange triangle there, and I really needed that orange triangle. And you don't think, oh, yeah, you know, that was the side of a motor car, or that was a shop sign, or that was, I don't know, a piece of fruit catching the sun. You think, that's a nice orange triangle that I really need.
0: And that punctuates that.
2: I can put that in there. So it's doing things that are making it into something that's really visually interesting. But, of course, I think if you use a photograph naively and you think, I mean, a lot of people get confused and think photographs are real, which, of course, they're not.
0: No.
2: But if you get so obsessed with this idea that somehow the photograph is real and true and you've got to copy it to make your picture true, you're all down the wrong road.
0: Well, that's it. Essentially, you might as well stick with the photo if that's the effect you're after.
2: Yeah, and it's when people say about art, they say, oh, that's lovely, that looks just like a photo. And I go, oh, does it really? Oh, dear.
0: Or in an emotion.
2: Yeah, or I say, really, look at it. It's actually made of, it's nothing like a photo at all. It's a painting.
0: You can see these dabs of different colour going everywhere.
2: Yeah, exactly. Yeah.
0: Well, we'll be returning back to hear more from Trevor later on in the show after a few songs. And we're starting with this one from the Mighty Diamonds.

0: Well, most of you probably remember the cover version of that song by Musical Youth, Pass the Dutchie. Well, Musical Youth are at Skarmouth at the Vauxhall Holiday Park tomorrow night. 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And you'll bump into a couple of Harbour DJs there as well who'll be playing some sets. 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
0: Well, this next track is from a group I interviewed at last year's Skarmouth. It's Sharp Class with their latest release, Faith in the Breaks.

Oh, they're a great live act, and you can catch them at Skarmouth tomorrow at 6:30. Well, this next track is from a band that headlined Skarmouth previously. It's the latest release from Death of Guitar Pop.

0: On this east side town, and you're the only one left on the merry-go-round.
1: Calm down.
0: Who's put 50p in you?
1: Chill out, mate.
2: Oh, oh.
1: See you on the beach.
3: Well, now we come to the same species part of the show, where I pick a track that unifies us. And this is the very latest release.

Oh, that was the newest release called Rebel Spell from Mango Negra. Well, now you're in for a treat. I'm going to be playing one of my favourite songs, and it was written by who I believe is Ireland's best poet, Shane McGowan. But it's a cover version by Johnny Depp and Imelda May. And I'm playing this for my friends Dom and Rachel, as the original was their favourite. I hope they like this new take on it. It's Haunted.

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2: Well, the last track you heard was Ella Red's latest acoustic version of Always the Artist. Well, someone who's always the artist is our special guest, so let's hear more back from Trevor.
3: One thing I'm going to have to try and express is the scale of your pictures. What are the general sizes? Because they obviously this gallery is vast and they still look big. So.
4: Well, this is what I love. Coming when Pete suggested this when I first came here, I actually wasn't going to show. I wasn't thinking of showing these big pictures. But then I thought, you've got this big space. So they're, I mean, the biggest one is 2.8 metres long. And several of them are over 2 metres. And pretty much all of them are 2 metres by 1.5, that sort of size. That's the thing with scale as well. I mean, they feel enormous to me because I've got a relatively small studio. You wouldn't believe how small it is, really, to do them in. And at home as well, we haven't got big walls. But then, of course, you get them in a big space.
3: And they
4: just suddenly sort of just fit there really nicely.
3: That's where they come into their own and really show off their
4: beauty. But they do need... And this is what this... I mean, this wonderful place that Pete and Myra have opened here. I mean, it's the most beautiful building.
3: It is. And what they've done to it, they've really brought it to life.
4: Totally. They've done an amazing job. It's so beautiful. And it's got... The Georgians really knew how to create a very, very elegant space. And it's got these big
3: their
4: windows.
3: Their proportions are right.
4: For anybody... I mean, I'm doing this because we're on radio, and if anybody hasn't been here... I mean, you've got these big Georgian windows... giving light coming in, natural light coming into these large rooms with high ceilings, with one of them still got the original mouldings around the top of the ceilings. It's just such a beautiful space.
3: Well, I've got to say, that space where we did the life drawing class, the light coming through with the white was just perfect for doing that particular study. It just puts you in the right frame as well, having that around you.
4: It really does. It really does. Yeah. And as you say, I mean... Pete and Mara have just done this amazing job converting this place, and it's a real asset for Great Yarmouth.
3: Oh, it really is. And they're bringing the community in with all the different things they're doing, which is what I love.
4: There's a cafe
3: I'm
4: here.
3: All about the connecting of different aspects of art.
4: And they're so welcoming as well. It's just a lovely feeling, you know. People have been dropping in and out all the time I've been in here. And
3: everybody's like myself today on passing.
4: Like you coming in today, exactly. And everybody's welcome, and it's lovely.
3: I

0: of new pictures for this show of
1: and
0: smaller
1: scale. And you've
0: done
1: them in a different medium for the scale down.
0: Yeah, well then I got into doing watercolour, which, I mean, I've had in the back of my mind I'd like to do watercolour again. I used to do watercolour 30 years ago or something. There's something in watercolour that it doesn't have to be so big. When you fill it with one of these objects, it feels quite big. Whereas if it was an oil painting on that scale, somehow or other it just shrinks it down. So I've done a few of these watercolours of a big yellow one, a big green one in Marrakesh, a pinky red one that's in the south of Spain, and a blue one, which is in Mexico, in Yucatan. Yeah. They're a little sort of series. So when you come in, that's your introduction in the foyer to the show.
1: Teasing you into before the grandness of the scale.
0: Yeah.
1: I say, one thing I like, you mentioned Norwich, and I noticed you've been exhibited in Berlin, Los Angeles, and now Yarmouth. I like the three. It's a good thing. We're a market town. Have you done any sketches or been out and about in the market town
0: I've got some pictures from when I was here visiting John Keeke, the artist.
1: Brilliant.
0: Two or three years ago, of actually the deserted seafront and some of the things on the seafront, which I quite like to do. And years and years and years ago, when I was painting landscapes, I was fascinated by Yarmouth, and I used to come here, and I've got three or four just quite traditional landscapes. One of the view over bread and water.
1: Yes.
0: Looking that way, and a couple of the river painted here, and it does fascinate me.
1: I must admit, I quite like, as much as I've said to you, I like the light and the brightness. In the winter, a seaside town has a completely different feel. You've still got the colourful things, but it's against that greyness, and that comes up quite good as well.
0: That fascinated me when I was here, because we were here out of season. And when they were all shut up, of course, all the beach arcades and everything. And it was, I mean, the light here is today, as we're speaking, we're looking out there, the light is just so clear and sharp and really beautiful.
1: I've got to say, we'll have a shout out. If you do, well, you will come to the cafe here. They have a lovely courtyard garden, which is a fantastic sun trap. Great light there.
2: Well, we'll be returning back to hear more from Trevor after a few songs, but sticking with the warm sunshine feel, here's the Williamsburg Salsa Orchestra with Love Song.

Lizzie and I had six best mates. We were always together through the troubles and scrapes. 6 days a week we spent with each other. 6 days a week we acted like brothers. Now they're still the best friends that I've got in this world. But we barely see each other now we've all got girls. Never saw it coming till it

Oh, that was John Blaylock with Where Did All My Friends Go? And now we've got the latest from the loft, Sad Comedian.

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2: What's going on? 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And on May the 14th, at the Mayfly in Lowestoft, Tangles will be playing a great acoustic set. And can you believe it? It's only 4 weeks away until the Out There Festival brings even more colour to Great Yarmouth. Well, now we're going to go back to hear more from Trevor. Now, I love the fact you touched on John Keakey, because I've got more and more into him, especially since I've come to the South Quay Gallery at the last exhibition. And I understand he's helped you and spoke, you've sort of become friends.
3: He was a very, very special person for me. He really, the way I paint, it may not look like John's painting, but the way I make the paintings is really totally indebted to John. And I was telling you this just before we did the interview, and that back when I was in the studio group in Norwich all those years ago, I've got a little diary entry, which I just rediscovered recently, of when John came to the studio in January, at the beginning of the year, and he brought in 50 salad bowls for me, and he brought in what I can only call a goo, which is, it's a medium to mix the colours with. And he said to me, mix up your colours in the salad bowls, mix them up with 50% terps and 50% of this medium, and then put the canvas on the floor and paint with this, which is a really, all these colours, pre-prepared liquid colours, paint with them on the floor. And I've basically done that ever since he suggested that.
2: I love the fact there's a lineage. Like you say, the pictures aren't similar in style like that, but there's a lineage of that knowledge being passed down.
3: Yeah. And he was just a wonderful, generous friend as well. And also, he's got such a good eye. I mean, in those early years, it was like he would keep you on the track of what makes a good painting. And he, as I say, critical, but really, really generous. He's been tremendously generous to other artists.
2: I must admit, it was his pictures that got me most excited when I saw them from first opinion. Yeah. You see them go, there.
3: Yeah. Well, I was working at the Norwich Gallery in 1989. It was one of my very first jobs. I was being trained as a curator by Linda Morris, who ran the gallery at that time. And the very first thing she asked me to do was get in a van and drive to Yarmouth, because it was a John Keakey exhibition. I had no idea who John was. This is when I first came across him. That was when I came out to Yarmouth, and John had a studio up above a meat market. And we went up a ladder through the roof to John's studio. And it was like a revelation. Yeah, I couldn't believe it. Here I am in Yarmouth, and these paintings, they just made a massive impact on me with seeing them all up there. And of course, he was painting very big. That was when I first met John.
2: That's brilliant. I love the fact there's that lineage and link. With the Wraps and Stacks exhibition, as well as being able to see these amazing paintings, you're actually doing a talk
3: Thursday the 21st in the evening. I'll be here in the gallery, and I'll be giving a bit of a tour of the pictures, talk about them, answering questions, and probably a short talk as well about my work a little bit. So, yeah, be very welcome.
4: With your art, is it all for sale or not for sale, or do you have print?
3: Because you know Pete, who runs the space here.
4: Yes.
3: He's a professional art photographer. He's offered, and we're hoping, if we have time to do it, to do a couple of limited edition prints. There's a process, they call giclée prints.
4: Yes.
3: And it's a very, very faithful process that gives you a feeling of the painting, and it's printed onto top quality paper so that you get something that is really a really nice aesthetic object that is faithful to the pictures,
4: yeah,
3: but is more affordable, to be honest. So it's something that you can have a painting on your wall at an affordable price. So we're hoping to do two or three of those.
4: Oh, I look
3: that
4: forward
3: will be available.
4: To seeing those.
3: Yes,
4: yeah. Been lovely.
2: Well, we'll be coming back after a couple of songs.

0: Earlier on in the show, we heard Sonny Green featuring on the Death Guitar Pop song, but he's actually a great poet, so this is our
1: Poem of the Week.
2: Here's what England means to me. When it's sunny, it's too hot. And when it's cold, the weather's rubbish. Nothing's ever quite good enough, but that's exactly how we like it. England to me is a cup of tea. Being asked how many sugars and saying none, I'm sweet enough. It's sarcasm, banter, bravado, the way we talk without saying much at all. It's not where you're from, it's who do you support. So how's your mum, is she all right? England to me is a Tesco meal deal. Don't forget your club card. It's 2 pints of lager and a packet of crisps, sis. Yeah, yeah, you are really fit, but my gosh, don't you just know it? It's Thursday feeling like little Friday and Friday being half a day. It's going on a long journey and going, are we there yet? It's 2 seconds that really means 5 minutes and 5 minutes that really means 20. It's Turkish barbers with the sharpest trim. It's the shopkeeper letting you off 20p when you're skint. It's English neighbours saying, Happy Eid, mate. And Muslim mum saying, Merry Christmas, love. It's Diwali lights down the high street and everyone around the same table sharing food. It's Scousers singing, Mo Salah, Salah. And Gooners reminiscing about Ian Wright, Wright, Wright. Ian Wright, Wright, Wright. It's Bob Marley and reggae. Sweet Caroline on the terraces. Free Lions every summer. And if you think you're seeing flags now, wait until the World Cup's on. And then you'll know about flags, my son. Don't believe the news. Don't believe the political parties. Here's what I believe. Let's have a proper party. Just take your shoes off and leave your politics at the door. We'll play Twister and Monopoly until it gets late. Because here's what England means to me. It's about loving each other. No matter what colour you are, where you come from, or who your God is. Because when I look in your eyes, I see mine reflecting back. And I'll never forget that. And I'll never forget what my nan told me. If you ain't got nothing nice to say, don't say nothing at all. Life's too short to care what people think. Just keep smiling and getting on with it. Because this is England. Whether your staple diet is mashed potato or rice, yeah, it's nice to be important, but it's more important to be nice.
3: The voice of the community. Harbour Radio.
0: Obviously, it's a radio show. I play lots of music. Has any music influenced your art, or do you paint to music? Is there any side of that to you?
4: Yeah, I do. I mean, I have. I listen to music in the studio, so I am listening a lot. Yeah, all sorts of different things from different parts of the world as well.
0: That's what I was thinking. Yeah. You know, are you, when you're revisiting your Moroccan, do you play music from Morocco or songs that take you to that holiday?
4: I do a bit, yeah. And obviously, because my wife being Argentinian, the Argentinian folk music is some really, really powerful traditions of that. I've got a very good Albanian friend, and so I'm listening to Albanian music.
0: Yeah.
4: And then, yeah, I mean, I'm into sort of blues, jazz, classical music. I mean, one of the things with classical music is you can just put it on and listen to a whole series of, like, all the string quartets of somebody, and you just don't have to think. It washes through you and play it through the day. So, yeah, all sorts of things I listen to.
0: Oh, wonderful.
4: Well, my Albanian friend, and this is a bit off subject, but she's produced 3 CDs of the traditional music of Albania, and she's actually got a campaign on at the moment to raise some money so that the band who produced it can go on tour and make another CD. So,
0: what's the name of?
4: It's called the. Well, they made an album called At Least Wave Your Handkerchief.
0: Oh, I like that.
4: And it's Saziso music from the south of Albania, and they want to do another one with the band.
0: I mean, something that's got that title has intrigued me.
4: They came on tour. They came to London, and I think they played elsewhere in the UK. And the,
0: again for the end of the exhibition.
4: The gig they did in London, it was organised by the Barbican Centre, but it wasn't actually in the Barbican. And at the end, they all come off the stage and keep playing as they walked through the audience and out, and then everybody was following them out of the hall. Like a party.
0: Brilliant.
4: Because they play for weddings and they play for funerals and, so, you know, for public. So it's...
0: For every folk occasion.
4: Yeah. So it's real, genuine connection.
0: Thank you for introducing me to that.
5: Well, you're going to be able to hear them now. This is Trendafelli Flay Flay by Sassy Salk.

that's fine. Cause if you think you need some money, well, you can't have mine. And if you want some conversation, try a pickup line.

0: Oh, that was Pomplemousse with If You Think You Need Some Lovin'. And before that was the brand new release from Sylvie Kruse and Romeo Elvis, Kiss the Green. Well, now let's return back to the interview.
1: How long is the exhibition on?
2: So it runs through till that weekend, the 24th. The Sunday is the last day. And I'll be staying on after that. So I'll be here on the Friday and a bit on the Saturday after that tour. Yeah, if you want to just pop in and I'll be around and you can ask questions.
1: It's all very accessible here at this lovely gallery. Yeah. I do love that about it. You know, just pop in, pass round and you get a lovely guided tour while you're here.
2: Yeah, absolutely. And you mentioned the cafe.
1: Well, you have to. Lovely food and lovely tea. And this is your Wraps and Stacks exhibition, and you hinted that you started with marketplaces and you may want to exhibit that as a thing. But do you have future, because it went from marketplaces to covered international marketry.
2: Yeah,
1: no. Where's next?
2: I'm not sure I'm going to say, to be honest. I've got so many ideas for paintings and not enough time to paint them. The next thing, the big thing, I mean, I've got a little show in London, which I'm hoping will be some paintings of Marrakesh from the trip we did to Marrakesh. I've got to persuade the gallery to do that, and they're coming next week to have a look at them. So that will be in June. But then the next big one this year is in October. I've got a big exhibition in Spain, which will also be the Stacks and Wrap-Ups. But I need to do some more, because we can't really transport these big canvases from here.
1: So this is another excuse to go to another sunny climate.
2: So I'll be doing some more.
1: I like your way.
2: So that's at the University of Murcia in the south of Spain. It's going to be on for 4 months, from October through to January.
1: That is lovely. Yeah. Well, if I can, I'd like to go to that.
2: So I'm sure people don't need an excuse to come to the South.
1: Not at all. See, one idea I just like there, if you've got Marrakesh markets in London, can't you get a Marrakesh gallery to have your London markets over there at the same time?
2: Yeah, exactly. I did show some pictures because there was this art prize, and I showed some pictures in Berlin, so they've been shown in Berlin. I've been very lucky, partly because I have some paid work which I go to travel on, and partly because my wife is Argentinian and my brother's in Spain. So I do travel a lot, so I'm very, very lucky with that. But it's given me the inspiration for making paintings.
1: Yeah, well, it's certainly work, the magic that you see, you translate very, very beautifully there. And I love the fact that you're ticking off seeing the family around the world and getting to do these wonderful views. I like the ones with the Mayan hints behind. Are you going back there for more, or have you done?
2: Well, we loved it. I've been to Mexico 2 or 3 times, and this time we were in Yucatan Peninsula, which is really an extraordinary place. When we look down on it, when you're flying in, below you just see woods, it's jungle, it's trees, it's forest, and then there's these long, long, long straight lines going through it, which is the odd road. And then when you're down on the ground and you're travelling, the roads just have, and they're not that tall actually, but you're just driving through trees everywhere. But it's also, it's built on limestone, and underneath it, it has, I can't remember how many thousand miles of it, or hundreds of miles of it, of water. And there are literally thousands of things they call the cenotes, which are holes in the ground. You go down and you bathe in a pool in the ground, like it's sort of 40 feet under the ground. And the Mayans believe that that's where you go at the end of your life. And in fact, they were quite keen to go there.
1: Yeah.
2: So if you won the football game, and they would sacrifice you, and off you went down to the
1: quite willingly.
2: Below. Yeah, that was the prize.
1: That is amazing. I love all the Mayan side of that.
2: Yeah, so in the back of one of the paintings here that was done at Chichen Itza, which is one of the big, big old Mayan cities. I mean, the architecture is really stunning, the scale of it. And I was
1: saying, the precision as well.
2: And the sculpting and the symbols and the carvings are just amazing. But it's still a living thing. You really feel it when you're there. And there are a lot of street traders stalls by the side of the road doing crafts and doing sculpture. And we brought back a couple of things. And really, it's a living tradition, the sculptural tradition there. And when we were there, the place was full of people trading for the tourists. And we got to Chichen Itza at about 4 o'clock in the afternoon. And the evening was coming in and the rain was coming in. And everybody was scuttling about, packing up their things and getting them under wraps. Perfect.
1: And
2: for
1: that's
2: me.
1: Where it was.
2: So yes.
1: You're the only one actually wishing for a bit of rain.
2: Yeah. I mean, and so that gave me a lot of subject matter. And this big blue picture, which is at the centre of it, is there's something. I mean, I have to use the word spiritual about the colour blue.
1: It is.
2: It is infinite. It just draws you in. And this painting, set against the Mayan ruins, in this light of the jungle, with a reddish terracotta earth and a little lizard, if you look for it, the centre of the picture is just this sort of blue drapery covering up this who knows what is underneath
1: it. And that's what I like, is the mystery of... You don't know, you allude to things, but you don't know what's under these canopies.
2: No,
1: you know,
2: no.
1: It's just a beautiful, beautiful... Yeah. Compositions on them all. Well, it's been a pleasure having you on the show. I hope we get to talk more over this coming few days at the exhibition. I know it's going to go well because it's a stunning, stunning exhibition.
2: Please come back and bring people along.
1: Yeah. Now, before we go, because this goes out beyond FM, we have it online, there'll be people who hopefully around the world listening. Where can they see some of your art if they can't actually get to the gallery? Do you have a Facebook, Instagram?
2: I have an Instagram. It's Trevor Burgess Paintings. So you can see stuff there. And I've got a website, which is just my name, trevorburgess.co.uk.
1: Fantastic. Well, I recommend that you all have a look, whether you come or not, have a look online, but really do experience them in their fullness. If you're lucky enough to have Trevor guide you around, it'd be a wonderful experience for you. So thank you very much, Trevor.
2: Thanks ever so much, Mark.
0: Oh, I really enjoyed talking to Trevor and getting a guide round his exhibition. Well, now we've got four new for you, and we're starting with Forrest Nolan's Thank You.

Oh, that was Freak for You by Hayden Henderson. And before that was Carla J. Easton with Let's Make Plans for the Weekend. Well, this is Almost Monday with No Regrets.

0: I'd like to thank Big Neb for giving me the opportunity of doing these shows and all the Harbour volunteers that make it possible. And one of those volunteers is on air at 7 o'clock at Skarmouth. So stay tuned for 2 hours of ska, rocksteady, reggae and two-tone. 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
0: And this is a group called I Don't Know How But They Found Me, and they recorded this premonition years ago about AI music.
2: Music, one of man's greatest achievements, is quickly becoming more popular with each passing day. 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
2: Prime Minister has acknowledged Labour needs to offer more hope, particularly to younger voters, after a bruising set of local elections. Dozens of MPs have urged them to go, while party figures warn Labour risks losing further ground to Reform UK and the Greens. But Sir Keir Starmer says he's staying put and will set out his vision in the coming days.
3: I'm not going to walk away from this. That would plunge the country into chaos. But that doesn't mean we don't need to respond. It doesn't

0: we don't need to rebuild.
1: The World Health Organization has moved to reassure residents in Tenerife as a cruise ship linked to the Hunter virus outbreak prepares to dock. Six cases have been confirmed on board, with four people in hospital, but officials say locals will not come into contact with affected passengers. And comedian Alan Carr has dismissed rumours linking him to Strictly Come Dancing, saying he doesn't love it enough to host a show. That's the latest from Radio News Hub. I'm Dave Cronin.
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1: Hi, I'm Niv Moore, founder and CEO of Harbour Radio. 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

a special edition of Reggae Time this week. I am appearing here at the Vauxhall Holiday Park, Great Yarmouth, as part of the Scarmouth event. So get ready for 2 hours of ska, rocksteady, early reggae, and two-tone.

You're listening to a special edition of Scar Time with me, David Freestone, on Harbour Radio, getting the show off to start the Melbourne Scar Orchestra and Get Smart. And they're a 34-piece band formed in Melbourne, Australia, back in 2003. And Jerry Johnson featuring Clark Gayton and the Good Old Days. And it's from Jerry's album, The Scar Compilation. And the Richard Brothers' I Shall Wear a Crown, released way back in 1963 on the Duchess label in Jamaica and Ireland in the UK. Let's move on with the Specials and a great track, Ghost Town, released in 1981 on the Two Tone label, produced by John Collins. And that spent 3 weeks at number one in the UK singles charts.

Owen Gray, My Darling Patricia, released in 1962 on the Island label, produced by Leslie Kong. Owen is still out there performing. And Desmond Dekker, Get Up a Diner, came out on the White label in 1964 and released on Beverly's Records in 1965, a Leslie Kong production. And the great Jimmy Cliff, Miss Jamaica, released in 1962 by Jimmy, whose real name is James Chambers. Right, let's have a fun track now, shall we? Carlos Malcolm and his Afro-Jamaican Rhythm and Bonanza Ska, and that's produced by Carlos, and he released it in 1965 initially on the Upbeat label over there in sunny Jamaica.

a classic track from Madness and Night Boat to Cairo, produced by Clive Langer and Alan Winstanley for Virgin. The band formed in 1976 in Camden in London, and the late great Lee Perry, what a good woodman. And Rainford Perry was a very colourful character, vocalist and a very successful producer. Sadly, we lost Lee in 2021. And Winston Samuels, You Are the One I Love. And Winston started recording in 1961 for Cox and Dodd. His real name was Winston McInnes, and he released this single in 1964 on the Black Swan label. Coming up, another classic, The Maytals, African Doctor. The band were formed in 1961, originally called The Vikings, and the members included Toots Hibbard, Jerry Mathias, and Henry Gordon.

The Beat, Tears of a Clown, released in 79 on the Two Tone label. They were also known as the English Beat and the British Beat. And the great Tommy McCook, Alley Cat Scar, born in Havana, Cuba, and a founder member of the Scatterlights and the Supersonics. His career started in 1943 when he performed with the Eric Dean Orchestra. And a track from the Scatterlights, Apanga, featuring Don Drummond, and that was released on the Treasure Isle label. Coming up, the Crystallites, Bombshell, remember that one? Very much the studio band for Derek Harriott produces track, which was released in 69 on the Crystal and the Explosion record labels.

Artie Bella, Ken Booth and Stranger Cole, released in 1970 on the Punch label, produced by Phil Pratt. And Prince Buster, Enjoy Yourself, released in 1963 on the Prince Buster label. And Girls Town Scar, Barbara Brooks, released in 65 on the Treasure Isle label as the B-side to Derek Morgan's Don't Call Me Daddy. Right, let's have something from Selector, shall we? 3 Minute Hero, released in 1980 on the Two Tone label, produced by Selector and Errol Ross, got to number 16 in the UK singles charts.

Goodnight My Love, Roland Alfonso, released in 1968 on the Pyramid label. And that's another musician born in Havana, Cuba. Sadly, he passed away in 1998. And a classic from the Upsetters, Return of Django, released in 1969 on the Upsetter label, produced by Lee Perry, got to number 5 in the UK singles charts. Rough and Tough, one of the great tracks from Stranger Cole, released in 1970 on the Treasure Isle label, produced by Duke Reed. Coming more up to date now, a great track from Marcia Griffiths and Toots Hibbert, and it's Scar Medley, and it's from Marcia's album, which is called Timeless. Enjoy.

City Demonstration, Val Bennett, produced by Clancy Eccles. And Cornell Campbell, Don't Want Your Loving. And he started recording in the early 1960s. And Do Do Wop. And that's Chucky and Dobby. That's Chuck Josephs and Dobby Dobson, released in 1961 on the Blue Beat label, produced by Cox and Dodd. Coming up, Clancy and Velma, Let Us Be Lovers, and that's Clancy Eccles and Velma Jones, released in 1969 on the Clandisc label. Take it away.

Dance Beat 2, and that's Kingsditt, real name Winston Sparks. And the track was produced by Clancy Eccles, and sadly Winston passed away in 2012. Bubba Brooks crops up again with Guns Fever, released in 1965 on the Treasure Isle and Island record labels. Real name was Oswald Brooks, and he was born in Kingston in 1935. Started recording in the 1950s. And Prince Buster, and one of his classics, Al Capone. Real name was Cecil Campbell, and he released this in 1964 on the Blue Beat label. Coming up, The Pioneers and Samphy Man, released in 1969 on the Beverly's Records and Trojan.

Please Stay sings Larry Marshall, released in 1965 on the Studio One label, produced by Cox and Dodd. And he started recording in the early 1960s and was an artist I greatly admired. Larry left us in 2017. Wood and Water sings the Scar Jams Band, and they're a seven-piece band formed in 2017, and they're based over there in Florida. One of my favourite bands, the Hippie Boys, and this is it, and it's from the album Reggae with the Hippie Boys. Right, coming up, the Blues Busters and Donna, and they were a duo formed in 1960 by Philip James and Lloyd Campbell, and they released this song in 1961, and of course it came out on the Blue Beat label.

The Rude Boy, and that's Duke Reed's group, released in 1964 on the Island label as the B-side to Eric Morris's What a Man Doeth. And Suffer Me Not sings The Spanishtonians, released in 1967 on the Pyramid label. Originally, members of the band included Cynthia Weber, Marlene Weber, and Winston Jones. Right, track from the specials coming up, Too Much Too Young, released in 1980 on the Two Tone label, produced by Dave Jordan and Jerry Dammers.

Rude Boy Train, Desmond Dekker, released in 1967 on the Beverly's Records and Pyramid Labels, written by Desmond. Right, it's time for me to go, and I'll leave you with one more track, another track from Jerry Johnson from his album Scar compilation, and this one is called Scar Session. So until next time, you all stay safe.

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0: Well, good evening and welcome. It's just gone 9 o'clock on a Saturday, not a Wednesday, as the allergies just said. This is I, Mr. Wayne, with another edition of the Melting Pot Show, bringing you a selection of old and new classics, remixes of some funk, some rap, some drum and bass, some breaks and beats, and then all that goes in between. That is why this show is called The Melting Pot. But before we go any further, I've got to say, wonderful, wonderful music there from David Freestone, some ska and some reggae. And if you are out and about in town, he is here at Skarmouth playing some wonderful music like that. But if you can't get to see him, you can always listen back. The show will be up very, very soon on our Mixcloud page, as is all the other presenters. Or you can jump on over to all the W's, hubradio.co.uk, click the listening button, select the presenter, and you can listen back as many times as you like. So I said, this is the Melting Pot Show, and tonight it is all about the rap flavours. And there may be some strong language within the show tonight, so if that isn't your thing, maybe join us again for some more fantastic music. But if not, stick around. As I said, we've got some rap flavours coming your way. We've got a little bit of Craig G. We've got some Ace Lover. A little bit of L Fudge. We've got some new music from Emski and Milk Crate. Some Apathy. A little bit of The Alcoholics. We're going to have some Talib Kweli. A little bit of Pumpkinhead. Some Binary Star. Some Slade Savage. A little bit of Faces of Doom. A little bit of EPMD coming your way as well. Some Royal Flush. A little bit of Lord Finesse. And then we're going to slow it down with some laid back kind of rap flavours from Solitaire. Some KGB. A little bit of A1. And a brand new music from Kista and Glad to Meet You. Brilliant, brilliant album that's just been released. So as I said, that's how we're doing it tonight. And if you want to get involved, all you've got to do is 07942 641074. That is the free WhatsApp number. Come and let me know you're listening in on this beautiful Saturday night. As I'm looking out the window, I can see the red sky setting. So yeah, also you can go on our Harbour Radio page on Facebook. You can leave a comment that way. And you can also jump on over to all the W's, harbourradio.co.uk. And you can give yourselves a name in the chat box, and you can leave a message that way and let me know you're listening in this Saturday night. Or, as I said, if you know me, you can give me a little old text as well. So lots and lots of ways to get involved. And this show is sponsored and supported by Dan's Taxis, based in Lowestoft. They're a family-run taxi service. They get you A to B smoothly. They also do airport runs as well. And talking about airport runs, they're doing a little bit of competition at the moment, so check out their media pages for that one. You could win a free trip to any airport of your choice. All you've got to do is, as I say, look at the instructions. Also, they cater for disabled and wheelchair access. So, as I said, jump on over to their media pages for their services and their prices. Melting Pot, sponsored by Dan's Taxis. So we kick the show off there with a little bit of a Ninth Wonder and Brooklyn In My Mind. And up next, we've got the RA's Posse, and they're about to be in the ghetto.
1: Man, freaking ear just got burnt, man. Damn. Every time, man. Every freaking time, man. Every Wednesday,
0: I get rid of all this stuff.
1: Coming from the melting pot. Dag, man. Messing my eardrum up, man. It's a C-Rock the Fury, man. I'm getting tired of getting my ear burned off, man, from the hotness coming from the freaking melting pot. But that's what happens when you listen to a show, man. That's what's up. Harbour Radio, 107.4 FM, man. Burning your ears off all day with the hotness, man. Melting pot.

0: melting
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0: melting pot.
2: Sam said the directly headquarters is just a couple of blocks down here.
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4: 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The league is about to go down.
2: Don't worry. 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

Hey, yo, what's good, y'all? 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

0: From 2003, that is Craig G and Ready, Set, Begin. And then before that, we had a little bit of QM and DJ M1 and Wreck Back. And then some Cool Supreme and So Good, So Bad. So I said, that's how we're doing it tonight. Some rap flavors. And as I did say at the beginning of the show, there is some strong language tonight. So apologies if that isn't your thing. But as I said, join us again tomorrow for some more fantastic music. So I said, it is all about the rap flavors this Saturday night, not a Wednesday, as they keep saying. I must sort all that out. But anyway, let us carry on. And then up next, where are we going? Well, we have a little bit of the Returners, and they're talking about some different places. And here they come.
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2: You got your veritable fucking snowstorms of cocaine and smack, whatever the hell else they shove in their veins. You got a worldwide crime syndicate now. There's no rules. There's no parameters. There's no feelings. There's no feelings for this country.
3: 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Anarchy.

0: That's the sounds of Be One and Empire Status. And then before that, we had some Ace Lover with Lucky Seven and Returners featuring some Rasco there with a little bit of Different Places. And up next, we've got some El Fudge, and he's got the final word.
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2: Yeah, yeah. El Fudge. Self-titled.

0: From 2017, that is Apollo Kids, but that is the Iron Monkey version. And then before that, new music from Emski and Milk Crate, and that's Beast Bullies. So I said that's how we're doing it tonight, is all rap flavours tonight. Generally, we do some rap, some funk, some drum and bass, some breaks and beats, and all that goes in between. But sometimes we just do the old special ones. One night, it could be just funk. Another night, it could be just drum and bass. It could be just the rap flavours. That is why this show is called The Melting Pot Show. We mix it up for you each and every Saturday night now. Not Wednesdays. This is Saturdays at 9 to 11, bringing you fantastic music like that. And if you are out there and you are listening in, come on, let me know that you are. 07942 641074. That is the free number. Are you getting ready to go out and party? Well, just let me know. Or if you just sit at home, chilling, or watching the telly, or whatever you're doing, sitting in the garden, having a barbecue. Who knows? Just, again, just let me know. You can also go onto our Harbour Radio page on Facebook and leave a message that way. And all the W's, harbourradio.co.uk as well. Give yourself a name, get involved in the chat box and let me know you are listening in. And while we are listening in, I will say thank you to all my foreign listeners that tune in each and every week, that like, support and share the posts, etc, etc. So thank you very much, guys. Much appreciated. Right, let's carry on. And where are we going? Well, Apathy's talking about the winter, but we even haven't had summer yet. So let the sun shine. Anyway, here is Apathy and the winter.
1: 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Yeah, get with it or get lost.

0: From 2005, that is Pumpkinhead and Rock On. And then before that, we had a little bit of Taleb Kweli and Jay Rose with the Native Sons. So up next, we're talking about new hip-hop, and this is Binary Star.
1: Hey yo, it's the North Babylonian High Grade Plutonium, radioactive rhyme, rip at the podium, O-X-Y-G-E-N, representing Soundside, Spock's PhD, The Rampages, Vinyl Veterans, Crate Invaders Crew, and you are now listening to Wayne Emery with The Melting Pot on Harbor Radio. Let's go.

From 1996, yes, that's 30 years old. That is The Prunes and Rocking the Mic. And then before that, we had some Pudgy and Rana Reed, the lessons of today, using the lyrics of Queen Latifah. So we got around about 40 minutes to go. As I said, it is an all rap show tonight. So I hope you are enjoying the tunes. As I said, each and every week, different styles of music for your listening pleasure. And on a Saturday, not a Wednesday now. So we're going to carry on. And this is Slade Savage. And he's talking about a good son.

0: motherfuckers. Better know.
1: So these niggas will fucking walk.
0: Ain't no surrender now, motherfucker. Kazi, millennium, fucking 2000, niggas, motherfucker.
1: Y'all niggas don't know what y'all done got y'all into now.

0: That's No Retreat, No Surrender for Millennium. And then before that, out of Canada, Socrates and Father Time. And that's a little old remix. As regular listeners know, I do like my remixes and cover versions. And before we go any further, I am going to say hello to all of the foreign listeners that are tuned in tonight from America, Germany, Turkey, Japan, and of course, you guys locally. And all across England, it is much appreciated. As I said, I've been doing this show for about 13 odd years now. Time has flown by, and I love each and every week bringing you this music. So we're going to carry on, because we've not left, or gone left, you know what I'm saying, my teeth are falling out. Right, anyway, carry on. From 1997, this is The Faces of Death.
1: 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Come on. Shawado.

0: That's the sounds of Goss and Between the Sheets. And then before that, we had a little bit of EPMD and Never Seen Before. And again, that was a little bit of a remix. So we've not gone long of the show. Thank you very much for tuning in. As I said, you can join me same time, same place next week, 9 to 11, bringing you some funk, some rap, some drum and bass, some breaks, some beats, and all that goes in between. And we'll be there at 2 from 1. Well, you're just going to have to tune in and find out. And don't forget, you can hear this show back and all the other shows on the station. All you've got to do is head over to all the W's, harbourradio.co.uk, click the listening button, select the presenter, and you can listen back that way. Or you can jump over to our Mixcloud page, and this show will be up by the end of the night. So lots and lots of ways to get involved and listen back to all the fantastic shows that we bring you here each and every day, every week. So yeah, right, let us carry on before we run out of time. And up next, just like I just did then, we're talking about statistics from 1995. This is Q Unique.
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2: Yo, what up? Yeah. Just another day in the life of a minority and shit.

That's the sounds of Solitaire and Silver Surfer. And then said before that, some Q Unique and Statistics. So as I say, we've just got under 10 minutes to go. So thank you very much for tuning in. Thank you very much for listening. As I said, join me same time, same place next week. Have yourselves a great weekend with whatever you are doing. I'm going to leave you with a few more. Going to finish off with the Kista and Glad to Meet You tune from their brilliant new album Thrifting Gears. Make sure you go check it out. So as I said, have yourselves a great week. I'll see you real soon. Good night, everyone.

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